0: We have yet to see a batter reach base tonight. Six up, six down for Noah Cameron and Garrett Cole in a 1-2-3 bottom of the first inning. Open stands from the right side for Salvador Perez. He's been heating up lately. Here's the 0-1 pitch. Low and outside, one ball, one strike. Now, Salvi was 0 for 4 yesterday, sure, but he's got four home runs in his last 14 games. This goes back to the start of the series in Chicago against the White Sox, second week of May. Here's the pitch. Salvi rolls it to the left side. Anthony Volpe races around the ball, scoops and throws to first in time for the out. One away. Now, since the start of that series, Salvi's hitting .275 with four home runs. He's 0 for 1 with a ground out tonight, and now Carter Jensen steps to the plate. Left-hand hitter against the righty Garrett Cole. Here's the pitch. Over the outer edge, a called strike, and it's 0-1. That's the first knuckle curve that Garrett Cole has thrown tonight. He delivers. Jensen takes a half swing and a full miss on a slider. It's 0-2. Now, as one of the aces of his generation, Garrett Cole has pitched well against the Royals. He's pitched well against just about everybody. Eight starts, a .277 ERA. His team has won six of the eight starts against the Royals in the regular season and both postseason starts. The pitch, bounced straight back, it's 0-2. Not only did Garrett Cole pitch game four of the ALDS, wound up being the clinching game for the Yankees, but he also pitched game one of the division series. And the Royals got to him that game, scored four runs against him in five innings. The 0-2. Swung on and missed, strike three. Good slider from Cole. He has struck out three of the first five batters he's faced.
1: Another observation on Garrett Cole. When the radar gun tells you that he just threw a fastball at 97 or 98, to the hitter it might as well be 101 or 102. Why? Because he has a very slow, deliberate windup. And all of a sudden, boom, the ball is on you.
0: And now the delivery to Lane Thomas, and boom, the fastball's in there, strike one.
1: See how slow and deliberate and smooth that windup is?
0: Kind of lulls you to sleep.
1: Mm-hmm, a little bit.
0: Here's the pitch. Another fastball, and it's in for a strike, 0-2, 95 miles an hour.
1: Nope, 99.
0: Now the 0-2 pitch. Clipped in a Wells-Mitt, strike three. That was a fastball up in the zone, and Thomas can only get the very bottom of the baseball. Four strikeouts for Garrett Cole through two scoreless innings. We go to the third in Kansas City. The Royals and Yankees are scoreless.
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3: 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Denny, I know you're going to be in the front row for that one. Big Jelly Roll fan, right?
4: You know what? There's a couple songs of his that I really like.
3: Yeah. I bet. Noah Cameron faces Ryan McMahon to start the top of the third inning. Scoreless game at Kauffman Stadium. The pitch, and McMahon tries to bunt. He pushes it foul, first base side, 0-1. I know what you're about to say. And McMahon was running and then bunting.
4: Talk to Rod Carew. Yeah, Jelly Roll did a tune with Brooks, Ronnie Brooks of Brooks and Dunn. And it was on an award show. Wow, it was sensational.
3: The 0-1 pitch. Outside, 1-1. See, there's all the advertisement you need. Get your tickets. Got any Post Malone favorites? Circles? That one's not bad.
4: I have not posted any.
3: Cameron delivers, and McMahon pops it up. Foul ground, third base side by the dugout sweep. Garcia leans over the railing and watches it land on top of the dugout sweep. 1-2 on Ryan McMahon. This is his first appearance of this series. The Royals saw him memorably not in a fun way in the Bronx. He hit a pinch hit opposite field go-ahead two-run homer in the series opener at Yankee Stadium. Cameron delivers. McMahon waves and misses at a slider down and away, strike three. Second strikeout for Noah Cameron tonight. He's gone 7 up, 7 down to start the evening.
4: That was a fastball swing on a slider, by the way. Doesn't usually work out.
3: Jose Caballero twists into the box, batting 8th for the Yankees tonight. Cameron delivers. Changeup for a strike, and it's 0-1. All Missouri-born battery tonight with Noah Cameron and Carter Jensen. Noah is out of St. Joseph. Carter from right here in Kansas City, Park Hill High School. 0-1 pitch. Caballero bunts down the third baseline, foul. It's 0-2. And not too far to our right in the Yankees television booth is another Kansas City product. Turn Royal, David Cone out of Rockhurst High School. Debuted with the Royals in 1986. Pitching an inning of relief behind Brett Saberhagen. Here's the 0-2. Popped up foul, out of play off to the right. No balls, 2 strikes. I asked Coney today, what do you remember about your big league debut, the first time you pitched at Kauffman Stadium? And he said one word, it was surreal. Surreal, running out of the bullpen. Another 0-2. Caballero rolls it toward third. Garcia scoops, shuffles, throws in time to get him. 2 outs. Brings up Austin Wells at the bottom of the lineup. Along with Cody Bellinger and Ahmed Rosario and Aaron Judge. He's one of a handful of members of the Yankees that have a career home run against Noah Cameron. First pitch to Wells. Swung on and missed, then it's 0-1. Scoreless game, top of the third. Bases empty, 2 outs. Cameron has retired the first 8 batters he's faced tonight. Here's the pitch. A little bit high, 1-1. And the Royals traded away David Cone

0: less than a year after he debuted, went over to New York. The pitch, curveball for a strike, 1-2. He was with the Mets, then he was with the Yankees, came back to the Royals in 93 and 94. In the shortened season, he won a Cy Young. Now that year, he wore number 22. That was his jersey number. He said he wore number 22 in honor of his favorite Royal growing up, Dennis Leonard. Here's the pitch. It's high, 2 balls, 2 strikes. Leo's last season with the Royals was Coney's first. Cameron delivers. Curveball just a bit high. Counts full, 3-2. That barely missed.
1: There's one reason why a hitter takes that pitch. He's fooled.
0: And Cameron fool Wells again. The payoff pitch. Broken back grounder foul. Third base side. 3-2. How often, Denny, do you see the bat break and the ball go one direction and the shard of the bat go in the complete opposite direction? The ball wound up near the third base dugout and the shattered bat wound up near the first base dugout. How does that happen? Well, seems to defy the laws of physics.
1: Sometimes.
0: Did you get a chance to catch up with Coney?
1: Not yet. He's fun to talk to.
0: Oh, yeah. He was catching up with Monty before the game today.
1: Mm-hmm.
0: Wells is back in the box with a new bat. Another 3-2. Changeup just outside. Called ball 4. But Carter Jensen challenges the pitch. And we look to ABS on Crowd Vision.
1: Yeah.
0: To paraphrase you, the crowd will tell you what ABS said.
1: Well, he was out twice. That breaking ball for ball 3 was strike 3.
0: Noah Cameron strikes out Wells, looking with a little help from his catcher, Carter Jensen. And Noah Cameron has got 9 up, 9 down to begin his evening, 3 scoreless. Bottom of the 3rd next. Scoreless game at Kauffman Stadium.
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0: Of the 3rd inning at Kauffman Stadium, the Royals and Yankees are scoreless, and they are base runnerless. This game is hitless. This game is walkless. This game is everythingless. Neither team has had a runner reach base. Noah Cameron's got 9 up, 9 down. Garrett Cole, 6 up, 6 down. Jack Caglione leads off the bottom of the 3rd. Garrett Cole's into his windup, and the pitch. Fastball zips in for a strike, 0-1.
1: Yeah, this game is less a few things, as you just pointed out, but it does have one thing so far, I think. It has character.
0: Here's the 0-1. Swung out and missed, 0-2.
1: I'm sure you've noticed through the years that about the 3rd or 4th inning, each game is developing its own character.

0: So far, this game seems to be developing two characters in particular. The 0-2. Swung on and missed. Strike three. Slider down and in. That's five strikeouts for Gerrit Cole through the first seven hitters in the Royals lineup. It is still early on, relatively speaking, but both Noah Cameron and Gerrit Cole appear to be, as they say, on tonight. They are the characters. First pitch to Michael Massey, and he rips it down the right field line, a base hit headed for the right field corner. Judge cuts it off on the warning track. Massey rounds first. He's into second, standing with a double. Michael Massey has entered the story of tonight's game. He's the first base runner. He's got the first hit, and he's in scoring position with one out. Can the Royals capitalize? Isaac Collins is batting ninth tonight. He steps to the plate. Switch hitter batting left-handed against the righty Gerrit Cole. He delivers. First pitch knuckle curve over the low outside corner, called strike one. That was Cole's 30th pitch and first from the stretch. Infield shaded to the right side behind him. Cole delivers. Outside, one ball, one strike. Collins has been a much better hitter as a lefty this year than as a righty. He's gotten on base at a much better clip as a left-handed hitter. The 1-1. Collins clips it into Wells mid, a strike, 1-2. But Collins batting left-handed this season is a .245 hitter, but has an on-base percentage of .382. Cole steps off the back of the rubber and resets. Runner on second with one out. Bottom of the third inning at Kauffman Stadium. Scoreless game. Series finale. Here's the pitch. Collins pops it up foul, out of play off to the left. Still one ball and two strikes. Can the Royals strike first tonight? The Yankees have scored the game's first run each of the previous two games of this series. The Royals battled back on Monday. It was a back-and-forth game on Memorial Day before the Yankees pounced late. Yesterday, the game was over before it began. At least it felt that way. The 1-2. Collins chops it up the first baseline. Foul. Still a ball and two strikes on Isaac Collins.
1: It's kind of interesting things you notice when you're not doing play-by-play. How much more difficult it is for a base runner at second base with a left-handed hitter up, with teams playing their shortstop almost directly behind second base. It's not as easy, not even close to what a base runner can do, because he's always peeking behind him. There's a guy behind me. That wasn't true in the past.
0: Michael Massey inches out his lead and looks over his left shoulder at Anthony Volpe behind him. Spinning a throw back towards second. Volpe gets the tag on Massey, but he's safe. There you go, Denny, right on cue. Nostradenny strikes again.
1: Do I sound better tonight, or do I still sound like former Pirate announcer Rob Prince?
0: I think you sound pretty good.
1: I'm still in rehab, is that what you're saying?
0: You're on your way. 1-2 pitch. Swung on and missed, strike three. Collins goes down on a changeup. 2 outs in the bottom of the third. 6 Ks for Gerrit Cole once through the Royals lineup. Back to the top, and Michael Garcia, who had a sharp line out to begin the bottom of the first. Jose Caballero made a lunging, diving catch in left field. First pitch to Garcia. In for a strike. It's 0-1. So the Royals got a double with one out. When the Royals' offense has struggled, the struggles have shown most obviously in situations like this. Runner in scoring position, less than 2 outs. The pitch. just outside, one ball, one strike, and a struggle to get that runner in.
1: I'm watching Michael Massey now with the right-handed batter up. He feels as a base runner like a free man.
0: He has a little bit of a larger lead. Ahmed Rosario leaning in. Cole delivers. Garcia slices it into right field. Judge plays it on a bounce. Massey rounds third. Judge throws home. On a fly. Tag applied. Massey's out of the plate. A perfect strike from Aaron Judge in right field. A base hit for Michael Garcia. The Royals got aggressive on the bases. Michael Massey's aware that runners and runs may be at a premium. And he forced Aaron Judge to make the play, and he did. Massey's out at home. The inning is over. No runs a hit, no errors. One left for the Royals. Top of the fourth next. Still scoreless at Kauffman Stadium.
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0: Top of the fourth inning at Kauffman Stadium. The Royals and Yankees are scoreless, and Stu Noah Cameron has looked terrific so far. 9 up, 9 down to begin his evening.
8: Been great to watch and see how he does second time through the order now as Paul Goldschmidt bats for a second time, leading off the fourth, and he takes a strike. First pitch cutter from the 6-3 lefty Noah Cameron. No score. The Royals have the game's only 2 hits. Next one to Goldschmidt. And he missed a little low. Goldschmidt grounded to third base his first time. Yankees have not had a base runner yet. And Noah pausing and now pitching 1-1. And that one missed a little bit high as he tried the slider that time.
1: Stu, Goldschmidt has always been a very good opposite field hitter throughout his career.
8: Here's a 2-1 swing. Pops this one up, foul off to the left. Jensen giving it a look, but it'll be back and out of play. Well, he's got Vinny Pasquantino playing well off the bag at first base, almost halfway to second. Knowing that scouting report. Right-handed hitting Goldschmidt, waits for the lefty Cameron. 2-2, and the pitch. And it misses a little bit high. His curveball missed a little high, maybe a little wide. And it's a full count on Goldschmidt. Noah hasn't had a ton of full counts tonight. And the payoff pitch. Swing and a shot through the hole on the left side of base hit. So he pulls that one for the first Yankee hit. He's their first base runner. And Goldschmidt, who hits lefties with great frequency, does so there. And he's the leadoff base runner in the fourth. Ben Rice, the DH, grounded a second his first time up. And the pitch to right. Swing, and he lines that one down the left field line, and that's going to be over the head of Collins, the left fielder. Goes off the fence. He's going to chase it into foul territory. Here comes veteran Goldschmidt around third. He's going to score, and

0: sliding safely into third with an RBI triple is Ben Rice as he goes to the opposite field down the left field line. And Collins had to play it off the fence and then chase it for a while, and that allows a run to score. The Yankees take a 1-0 lead on the Rice triple.
1: Sometimes it's hard not to feel like fate isn't on your side. Normally a ball-banging hit like that is a double, and a runner like Goldschmidt has to stop at third, but it hits part of the chain link fence and the padding that causes it to ricochet into foul ground far enough away from Collins for both of them to get 90 more feet.
0: So runner at third, still nobody down for Judge with the infield in halfway, and the first pitch is a slider, and it misses high for a ball on Judge, who struck out looking his first time. So second time through the order, a single and an RBI triple, and it's 1-0 New York. Here's the 1-0, and that breaking ball misses down and in. And he falls behind 2-0 on Judge.
1: You're just not going to see many triples hit to straightaway left field.
0: You're right. So Ben Rice leads from third now. The pitch is in there, called strike, a cutter called a strike on Judge. So it's 2-1 on their right fielder. He's hitting third tonight against this lefty. 17 homers. He hasn't homered against a lefty since he homered against Cole Reagans back in the middle of April in New York. Pitch. And a called strike. Still nobody out here in the Yankee fourth inning, and they lead 1-0. Hits are even at 2 apiece. Rice leading from third. Infield still in halfway. Now time called. Outfield straight up for Judge. And the infield, which is halfway, is pulled around to the left with Vinny well off of first base. 2-2. Noah leans in, looks into Carter Jensen. Out comes set. And the pitch and a swing and a high popper into right center. Probably deep enough to try it. Let's see. Caglione makes the catch. Rice tags. Here he comes. The throw's a little up the line, and safe at home is Ben Rice. It's a sacrifice fly for Judge. He drives in his 34th run, and the Yankees lead is 2-0.
2: Yeah, and the wind prevented Caglione from setting up on that fly ball as he would have liked. He kept drifting to his right, therefore he was not in good position to get his balance, get his footwork, and throw accurately, and he's got a great arm. Get that throw toward the catcher. Just, he was not in good position right in right center.
0: Yeah, you're right. Then in. Now Cody Bellinger, who grounded a first his first time, left-handed hitter, takes a pitch outside. So the base is empty, one out in the inning now. And it's 2-0 Yankees as the Royals playing New York for the final time this year, hoping to get one win against them. So far, the Yankees 5-0 against KC. That ball's pulled foul off to the right. And it's 1-1. Bellinger already has a homer in each of the first two games of this series. 1-1. And the pitch and a swing and a hard smash pulled foul up the first base side. And it's 1-2. Noah Cameron has had trouble against the very, very top teams in baseball. Two of the top teams, the Dodgers and the Yankees, have been tough on him. Everybody else he's handled pretty well. Here's the 1-2. And that one missed down and away as Bellinger holds off on his swing. Three starts, two against the Yankees and Dodgers, two against the Yankees, one against the Dodgers. His ERA is north of 10, 10.54 in those three starts. But in 30 other starts against everybody else, he's got a 2.87 ERA. And tonight, until this inning, he was dominating the Yankees. Now they put up a couple on him in this frame. In the 2-2, and a swing and a miss, and a good change from Noah Cameron. And he takes care of Bellinger, and that's his fourth strikeout.
1: Alternate headline. Shohei Ohtani and Aaron Judge are really good hitters.
0: That's true, too.
1: Among others.
0: Right. Those other teams have some good right-handed hitters, but you're right. Those are definite weapons. No doubt about that. Here's Ahmed Rosario with two down and nobody on. He stands in there, looks at a pitch high. Rosario grounded out to second base his first time. The pitch, and he takes a big rip and comes up empty at that change. And one ball, one strike. Noah Cameron has back-to-back quality starts his last two times out, including a very good game Friday night and a loss to Seattle. Here's the 1-1. And a fastball fouled straight back.

0: One ball, two strikes. Six scoreless innings here Friday night. The game, the Royals wound up losing 2-0. The time before that in St. Louis, 3 runs on 5 hits over 6 innings. And even the start before that against Detroit, his pitch count ran up. He got into the 5th inning, completed 4 innings, gave up 3 in that one. There's a grounder to the right side. Massey to his left from the outfield grass. Turns his body, throws to Vinny at first, and just does get him for the final out of the inning. So a leadoff base hit, followed by an RBI triple, followed by a sac fly. The Yankees, as we go to the bottom of the 4th inning, have a 2-0 lead on the Royals.
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0: From the IBEW Local 124 broadcast booth on a beautiful Kansas City evening as the Royals and Yankees play the final game of this series, final game of the homestand for the Royals. They hit the road for a 10-game trip that begins Friday night in Arlington, Texas. The Royals' next home game won't be until Tuesday, June the 9th, when the Rangers are here. Bobby Witt Jr. leads off the 4th, and Cole deals a pitch outside for ball one. Bobby struck out his first time up tonight. He's homered in back-to-back games. 2-0 New York, bottom of the 4th. Full line in the pitch from Cole. And it misses a little bit low and outside. And it's 2-0 on Bobby. Royals will play 3 in Texas this weekend, then 3 in Cincinnati beginning Monday, then 4 in Minnesota beginning a week from Thursday before they come home on the 9th of June here in the pitch. And that one misses outside. Bobby would gladly take a leadoff walk. Right now it's a 3-0 count on him. Bobby with 9 homers in his last 28 games, 15 driven in that span. 3-0 on Witt. And the pitch from Gerrit Cole. Swing and a fly ball, shallow center. Out goes Rosario, the second baseman. He's calling for it as the center fielder and right fielder come in, but Rosario makes the play, and Bobby, after a 3-0 count, winds up popping out for the first out here in inning number 4, and the batter will be Vinny Pasquantino. Vinny struck out looking his first time. Vinny has a 5-game hit streak he brought into this game. And he's looking for his first career hit against Gerrit Cole. Royals haven't seen him a ton. The guys in the lineup tonight in particular. Here's the first one from Gerrit Cole. Swing. Little flare. Shallow left. Volpe, the shortstop, makes the backhanded grab, running out into left field. Shallow left field to make the catch. And Vinny is a quick out number 2. A couple of harmless pop flies take care of the first 2 Royals in this 4th. And now it's Salvi. Salvi is now 1-for-16 lifetime against Gerrit Cole. But that one hit was a home run. See what Salvi does here with 2 down and nobody on at the bottom of the 4th. 6-4 righty, Gerrit Cole. Kick in the pitch. And it's a breaking ball and it's a called strike. Salvi grounded to short his first time. He's really picked it up of late. 300 his last 9 games. 3 homers in those 9 games. 7 RBIs in those 9 games. The 0-1. Swing, and he yanks it foul up the third.

0: side. And he's getting on base at a 389 clip in those last nine games. Salvi is the DH tonight, so he gets back-to-back days off at the very least from behind the plate with tomorrow's travel day. 0-2 on the captain. Cole looks into his catcher, Austin Wells. Now that full windup, an 0-2 pitch, and a swing and a miss. He got him with a breaking ball. Salvi strikes out. That is seven of them now for Garrett Cole in just his second start of the year, coming off the injured list after a long stay there. He looks great, as he did in his first start last week. We go to inning number five, 2-0 New York.
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0: 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Two runs on two hits for the Yankees. No runs on two hits for the Royals. As you get ready for the fifth inning, Anthony Volpe, Ryan McMahon, Jose Caballero to face Noah Cameron, who's making his 10th start of the year and hoping for a third consecutive quality start. He has three quality starts on the year. And working with a good rhythm tonight, good pace. He retired the first nine batters he faced, then ran into a little bit of trouble in the fourth. Now it's the fifth, and Volpe stands in and waves and misses at the first one from Noah. Volpe, even with his ground out in the second inning, is now 4-for-10 in this series. Right-handed hitting shortstop. The pitch, swing, and he chops it foul up the third base side. Both teams will be off tomorrow. Both teams traveling. The Yankees head to Sacramento to play the Athletics beginning Friday night. And the Royals in Arlington. They play the Rangers for three this weekend. Now the 0-2. And it's down in the dirt. 7:05 first pitch Friday night. We'll be in at 6:30 with the Bob Allen Ford pregame show. And then a 3:05 game Saturday and a 1:35 game Sunday. Down in Texas. And the 1-2. And it's way outside from Noah Cameron. And the next time the Royals grace this beautiful ballpark will be a week from Tuesday, and that will also be against the Texas Rangers. 6:40 start to begin that. All Texas homestand, Texas and Houston coming in then. Ground ball headed toward the middle. Bobby to his left has it. Sets his feet, fires the strike to Vinny for the out. And Volpe is out number one. He has grounded out to short both times he's been up there tonight. And that'll bring up Ryan McMahon, the veteran. Struck out his first time. Left-handed batter. And there tonight against the lefty, Noah Cameron. A man, a longtime Colorado Rocky up until last year. Pitch from Cameron. Swing and a foul off the netting above the Yankee dugout down the third base side. Yankees have had their way with left-handed pitching and specifically left-handed starters this year.

0: They're 12-5. 12-5 against left-handed starting pitching this year, the Yankees are. And they're leading right now 2-0 here in the fifth inning. And Cameron deals the 0-1, and it's way upstairs. 1-1. And against overall, against left-handed pitching, they are first in the majors with 29 homers against left-handed pitching. Here's the 1-1. Swing and a miss. That was in on him. And McMahon swung right through it. And back to your point, Jake, 29 homers against left-handed pitching, although Judge hasn't had one against the lefty in a few weeks, but having him as a weapon against lefties doesn't hurt. 1-2 on McMahon. And Cameron deals it. Line drive to right. Caglione barely has to move, and he's there to make the catch. Ground out and a line out to the outfield to start the fifth inning for the Yankees. Now Jose Caballero, their left fielder. Right-handed hitter, he grounded to third base his first time up. Royals got seven quality innings from their starter on Memorial Day from Waka. Two runs on five hits. Unfortunately, it was in a loss. There's a called strike on Caballero. The Royals hoping to get a quality start out of Noah tonight. So far, so good. Strike one on Caballero, 0-1. Now the next one. And a fastball misses a little bit high, and it's 1-1. Caballero, formerly of Seattle and Tampa Bay, in his second year with the Yankees. Right-handed batter, and he'll take a curve for a strike.
1: You know, have you ever noticed how Noah's curveball has a little arc to it?
0: Yes. Very, very effective for him. 1-2 pitch, and a fastball's fouled out of play. Talked to Noah on the pregame show last night about that curveball, which he said he started throwing about age 12. Other than a brief time in college where he got rid of it. Been a real friend of his for a long time. There's a liner toward the alley in right center. That's going to be down for a hit. Cags over to cut it off and hold Caballero to a two-out opposite field single.
2: I don't know about you guys, but it's my favorite pitch in baseball, the curveball, and especially the backdoor curveball, like what Noah Cameron did to freeze Aaron Judge in the first inning. I think that's the most aesthetically pleasing pitch in the sport.
0: As long as it's well thrown, I agree completely, because it is a thing of beauty, an optical illusion. Here's Austin Wells, who's always hit the Royals well, fouling a first pitch fastball straight back. Austin Wells struck out looking on a change his first time up. A career 320 hitter against the Royals. Five doubles, five homers, 22 RBIs in just 15 games against the Royals. Really known for his offense. Here's the 0-1, and he takes a breaking ball for a strike. That's the slider from Cameron.
2: Like Wells was trying to call time, but it was right as Cameron was ready to deliver, and Tripp Gibson did not grant time, and so Wells just kind of had to stand there.
0: But now it's 0-2. Runner at first, two down. Top of the fifth, 2-0 Yankees. Noah leans in. Caballero leaves from first. Look at the runner, and now a throw over to first. And Caballero dives back into the base. He does have 13 steals on the year, and he's holding him over there. They shade this left-handed hitting Wells around to the left, playing to hit the other way in the outfield, playing to pull on the infield. The pitch, swing, and a grounder pulled right to Massey at second. Picks it up, sidearm flip to first, and a two-out single does not hurt Cameron of the Royals in that inning. The runner is stranded. We go to the bottom of inning number five, 2-0 Yankees.
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2: 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It is a 2-0 New York lead, and Garrett Cole has been dominant. Game has been dominated by the starting pitchers. Noah Cameron was the first to blink. He wound up giving up 2 runs in the fourth. The Royals had a couple of base runners in the third, but couldn't get anybody home. Now it's Jensen to lead off the fifth. Left-handed batter. Struck out swinging his first time, and the pitch from Garrett Cole is a called strike. Jensen, among several young Royals who are seeing Garrett Cole for the very first time tonight, the 0-1. Swing and a high pop-up, shallow right. Back goes the second baseman, Rosario, right behind the first baseman, Goldschmidt, to make the catch in shallow right. And Rosario puts it away, and there's the first out. So now, Jensen, who's seeing him for the first time ever, Lane Thomas, Jack Caglione, Isaac Collins, all seeing him for the first time ever. At the very least, they've now seen him once tonight. This is the second time through the order. Let's see what Lane Thomas can do. He's playing center field tonight. Right-handed hitter struck out on a fastball his first time up. Cole delivers, and a little half swing and a miss there by Lane Thomas, who came in 4-for-9 on this homestand with a couple of doubles, couple of walks, getting on base quite a bit in the last month or so. Here's the 0-1, and a breaking ball misses down and away. .394 his on-base percentage his last 22 games, so great to see Lane Thomas, who's been largely a platoon player with the Royals, do well when given opportunities. There's a slider that misses low, and it's 2-1. And the Royals manager, Matt Quatero, said before the game, we didn't bring him in just to be a platoon player. We want to see him against righties some. And he's in there tonight once again against Garrett Cole. 2-1. Beyond one out, the pitch. Swing, and that one's fouled off to the right. By the way, folks, in case you missed it, Denny made us laugh 10 minutes later, a few minutes ago, when he made the comment about Noah Cameron. Some of you got it. Others were like us, were left dumbfounded. And then he said, Noah's curveball has a nice arc to it, like Noah's arc. There's a fastball called strike 3 at 98. Then you need to find a higher class of clientele for your comedy routine, I think.
3: Oh, he was waiting for a flood of laughs.
2: I know.
4: And well, I got what the little boy shot at, which was nothing.
2: Now it's Caglione. He struck out swinging his first time up. Another of these young Royals that's seeing this pitcher for the first time tonight. And he'll wave and miss at the first fastball. First pitch from number 45, Garrett Cole. 6'4", 35-year-old right-hander. Hasn't pitched until this past week since 2024 because of Tommy John surgery. There's a foul ball out of play off to the left. It's amazing that surgery, how many careers it's prolonged, how many careers it's saved. 0-2, and the pitch. And the breaking ball misses low, 1-2. Of course, Tommy John, great pioneer. He was a great pitcher before he broke down, and he was great or even greater after he had that surgery as the pioneer he was so many years ago. There's a swing and a miss and a curveball.

0: Caglione, his strikeout victim number 9 for Gerrit Cole tonight, as he shuts out the Royals through the first 5 frames. We go to inning number 6, 2-0 Yankees.
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0: Noah Cameron, ready to go back to work against the Yankees here in the top of the sixth inning. And that means Paul Goldschmidt, 38-year-old Paul Goldschmidt, who has been dominating left-handed pitchers for a long time, and certainly this year. And tonight he's 1-for-2 with a run scored against Noah Cameron. First pitch of the sixth inning from Noah. And a curve is a called strike. What a nice arc to it, Danny. 0-1 the count on Goldschmidt.
6: I got that.
0: Yeah. There we go. And that one missed high. It's 1-1. Goldschmidt, Rice, and Judge for New York against Noah Cameron, trying to get through 6 here and keep it a 2-0 deficit. The next pitch, swing, a little half swing, a little flare down the right field line that drops in for hit. Caglione over to cut it off over by the right field line. And Goldschmidt finds some green grass down the right field line, and he has a leadoff single.
7: Stu, John Schreiber's now warming up in the Royals bullpen. Cameron's at 84 pitches. Aaron Judge is on deck, third time through the lineup. I wonder, yeah, depending upon how this hitter goes, if it's Schreiber to come in to face Judge.
0: Could be. Left-handed hitting Rice will pull the first pitch foul up the first base side. Would love a double play ball right now. Let Judge come up for the bases empty. The Royals haven't turned two yet tonight. Noah gets his share of ground balls. Rice with a wide open stance. Left-handed hitter, the pitch. And a fastball is a little bit low at 92. And it's a ball and a strike on Ben Rice. He is grounded a second. He has driven in a run with a triple, his first triple of the year back in the fourth inning. And he has scored a run, 1 out of 2. Two guys in their order have scored the 2 Yankee runs. The pitch, swing and a miss, a good breaking ball. And it's 1-2. But Noah working here into the sixth inning. About to throw his 88th pitch. Goldschmidt leading from first with Lenny Pasquantino playing in front of him off the bag a bit. And field swung around to the right for Ben Rice. The pitch from Cameron and a check swing foul off to the left. That shot into the Yankee dugout and popped back out again. And a check swing foul. 1-2 on Rice. 2-4-0 New York, 0-2-0 for the Royals. 1-2. And the pitch. And a swing and a foul straight back. Is trying to break this losing streak that, including the postseason, is 13 straight against the Yankees, going back to the postseason a couple of years ago. And Royals going to have to come from behind tonight in order to do it. Noah trying to keep the hill the Royals have to climb from getting any bigger. 1-2, and a wave and a foul in and out of the glove of Carter Jensen, and Ben Rice stays alive at the plate.

0: And that pushes the pitch count up to 90 for Noah Cameron. We'll see if what happens with this plate appearance and then whether or not that's it for Noah as Judge looms in the on-deck circle. 1-2 on Ben Rice. And the pitch. And it's high, and it's 2 balls, 2 strikes. That game against Seattle Friday night, it was 6 innings, no runs on 4 hits. The time before that in St. Louis, it was 6 innings, 3 runs, 5 hits. Noah Cameron, 2-2. Swing and a ball chop foul up the first base side. And so now it'll be a 9th pitch that Ben Rice will see from Noah in this plate appearance. Noah staying on the attack for the most part. 2 balls, 2 strikes on Ben Rice. Goldschmidt leads from first. Nobody down here in the Yankee 6th. And the 2-2. And it's a curve that misses outside. And it's a full count on Ben Rice. This will be pitch number 10. Ben Rice has seen it all from Noah at this point. Lefty-lefty. And the pitch. And a fastball misses inside. Ball 4. Did he go? He did not. So a 10-pitch walk after that base hit. And Noah Cameron's tank probably a little bit low. He did a real good job tonight. Unfortunately, he'll exit the game with his team trailing. Crow's going to go to John Schreiber with Judge due up first and second. Nobody down in the Yankee 6th inning here at Kauffman Stadium.
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0: 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Right-hander John Schreiber is on for the Royals now to face Aaron Judge with men at first and second and nobody out. The infield will be a triple play depth. We'll see if it does him any good here as Schreiber has the unenviable task of facing Judge with two men on. The Royals down 2-0. Driver's first pitch is a fastball that misses inside for ball one. John on the year, 0-2 with a save. This is his 23rd appearance. His ERA is 3.10. And stranding inherited base runners has been his specialty for much of his major league career. Here's the 1-0 and a swing and a foul straight back. Big rip by Judge, but he fouls it back. 1-1 the count. Driver is stranded 67% of the runners he's inherited this year. A little down from last year's stellar 75% mark. Overall, he's been pitching much better after kind of a slow start to the year in early April. 1-1. And the pitch. And a slider misses way outside.
4: He's faced Judge a good amount, too, Stu, going back to their time in the American League East together when Schreiber was with the Red Sox. Judge is 2-for-7 with a homer against Schreiber lifetime.
0: 2-1 now on Aaron Judge. And the pitch. And a swing. Grounded is short. Bobby has it. Goes to Massey 1 on the first 2. 6-4-3. He gets a

0: sinker right to the Royals shortstop. Two for the price of one. Goldschmidt goes to third, but now with two down. So a huge double play as Schreiber gets the ground ball he was looking for. But well done there. Now, Paul Goldschmidt's at third, and the batter is very dangerous. Cody Bellinger, left-handed batter, who takes a pitch outside for a ball. And Schreiber strand Goldschmidt here in this sixth inning. Keep it a 2-0 deficit. Bellinger 0 for 2 tonight against Noah Cameron. Left-handed batter against the righty Schreiber. Here's the pitch. And a fastball is a called strike. And it's 1-1. Bellinger has homered in each of the first two games of this series. He's a 9-game on base streak, but 0 for 2 tonight. 1-1. Schreiber delivers. Swing and a high fly ball. Right center, it's playable. Into the alley goes Caglione to make the catch. What a job by John Schreiber. He gets out of a first and second, nobody out jam, does not allow anyone to score. Great job, Schreiber. Noah Cameron works five innings, gives up two. We go to the bottom of inning number six. The Yankees lead it 2-0.
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0: The sixth inning is our Sonic Slam inning. Our contestant, Hunter Moran from Liberty, Missouri. The Royals hit a home run out of the park in this inning. Hunter wins $200. Royals hit a grand slam out of the park in this inning. Hunter wins $25,000 from Sonic and the Kansas City Royals. Garrett Cole deals one to Massey. That's a called strike. So good luck, Hunter Moran from Liberty, as Massey, who doubled his first time up, comes up for a second time, 0-1 the count. Left-handed hitting Massey, right-handed pitching. Garrett Cole swing. Liner down the right field line, and that ball is going to be foul in the corner. Just barely foul, just to the right of the foul pole. Man. So all of a sudden it's 0-2 on Massey. He'll be followed by Isaac Collins and Michael Garcia. Eric Cole keeping his pitch count very low to this point. He's about through his 60th pitch as he works here in the sixth inning. He's on around a 90 pitch limit as he comes back from surgery. Well, that's a long way off from where he is now. Here's the 0-2. And a fastball called strike three. Got him on the outside corner. That's 10 strikeouts for Garrett Cole tonight. He gets Massey looking. And now the number 9 hitter tonight, Isaac Collins, who has struck out swinging in his previous at-bat. Switch hitter bats left-handed, and he takes one high. For Garrett Cole tonight. 10 strikeouts, no walks, no runs on 2 hits so far through 5 1/3. There's a breaking ball, and it's called strike. It's that knuckle curve.
6: To give you an idea how good Cole's been over his career, this is his 63rd career game with double-digit strikeouts.
0: Here's the 1-1. Swing and a liner right at the first baseman, Goldschmidt. Hit it right on the nose, but right at Goldschmidt.

0: live from the IBEW Local 124 broadcast booth at Kauffman Stadium. Everyone's hoping to come from behind here tonight in this final game of the homestand. Garcia has two hits in the series and nine hits on this homestand. Up for a third time tonight. 0-2 on him. Garrett Cole winds and deals. And he misses away with that sinker, and it's 1-2 on Garcia. He leads the majors in hits to lead off a ballgame. Leadoff hits with 16 of them. He's done a good job in that leadoff spot. Swing and a line drive down the left field line. That's down for it. It's going to go to the fence. Extra bases for Garcia. And he'll pull up at second with a two-out double down the left field line. What a sweet swing from Michael Garcia. His 15th double on the year. He leads the club in that category.
1: Well, if not for a great catch by Jose Caballero in the first inning, Garcia would be 3-for-3. He has always had success against Garrett Cole. Going back to his first major league hit, Stu, at Yankee Stadium off Garrett Cole in 2022.
0: Officially now 5-for-7 against him lifetime. Here's Bobby Witt Jr., 0-for-2. Runner at second, two down the pitch. And Bobby looks at a strike. 98 that time from Garrett Cole. Runner at second, two down. Bobby now 2-for-8 lifetime against Cole. He's not gone deep against him yet. 0-1 the count. Now the pitch. And a swing and a foul back as he came to the fastball at 98. And it's 0-2 on the Royals shortstop. Was homered in back-to-back games. Can he make it back-to-back-to-back? Garcia dances off of second. Cole delivers, and a swing. Fly ball the other way, right field. Judge has room. Shy of the track, he makes the catch. Inning over. Royals get a two-out double, but they strand Garcia at second base. We go to the seventh here at Kauffman Stadium. The Yankees lead it 2-0.
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0: Our Sonics Live contestant Hunter Moran from Liberty receives 2 tickets to a future Royals home game and a $10 reloadable My Sonic card. A very good pitching on the Yankee side, or certainly by Garrett Cole, but a very good start. 5-plus innings, 2 runs for Noah Cameron. A great job of getting the Royals out of a jam in the 6th inning. Scoreless inning from Schreiber. And now Jake gets pitcher number 3 on the night. It is Nick Mears.
1: 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He's thrown 18 and 2/3 innings. Mears has struck out 14. He's also walked 9. He's given up at least a run in 3 of his last 4 outings, and that's after he had a streak of 8 consecutive scoreless outings. So Mears

0: is trying to right the ship, or maybe right the arc, Denny. Get it pointed in the right direction. It's facing Trent Grisham. The pitch. Fastball up and in. Grisham nearly got clipped. That's ball one. Grisham is pinch hitting here for Ahmed Rosario. And presumably the Yankees would move Jose Caballero onto the infield dirt. And Trent Grisham would take over in center. Bellinger to left. It's like that puzzle game, Rush Hour. Moving all the pieces around. Mears delivers. Fastball high, two balls, no strikes. Grisham was in the leadoff spot for the Yankees yesterday, and like just about every Yankee, had a big game. Grisham was 3-for-6 with a couple RBIs and a homer. The pitch. Fouled straight back off the top of the netting, and the count's now 2-1. That three-hit game pushed Grisham's average up over 200. He's batting 201 now. He has 35 hits and 31 walks. Mears delivers. This is low, 3-1. Well, the walks are why Grisham has been in the leadoff spot for the Yankees a good chunk of the year. He's batting only 201, but the on-base percentage is up at 319. Here's the pitch. Fastball popped up, foul, out of play off to the left. And the count's full on Trent Grisham. Three balls and two strikes. The Yankees scored both of their runs in the top of the fourth inning. Paul Goldschmidt started the inning with a single. Ben Rice tripled off the left field fence thanks to a crazy carom off the padding and chain link fencing. Aaron Judge brought in Ben Rice with a sacrifice fly. Mears delivers. Grisham fouls it straight back, still 3-2. The Yankees might have had a scoring opportunity in the sixth, if not for John Schreiber, who entered with first and second, nobody out. And got a double play ground out off Aaron Judge's bat. And then Cody Bellinger flied out to right to end the threat. The pitch. Curveball sliced to the left side and through between Garcia and Witt in the shift. And into left field, a pinch hit single for Trent Grisham. Leadoff man on for the Yankees in the seventh. And that brings up Anthony Volpe. As far as the Royals scoring opportunities go, they have been few and far between. Well, the Royals' best chance was in the third inning. Michael Massey doubled. He was at second base with one out. But the Royals could not bring him around and in. First pitch to Volpe. Outside, ball one. Well, Michael Garcia singled with two outs in that inning. But Michael Massey was thrown out at home trying to score. Aaron Judge threw him out from right field. Throw was on a fly to Austin Wells, who applied the tag. Mears delivers. Fastball bounce foul, third base side, 1-1. But Denny, I think you'll agree, at that point of the game, the Royals have had the only two base runners of the game. And it's a situation where you realize runs are at a premium and you make the defense make the play. Aaron Judge did, and you tip your cap.
1: Absolutely. Yeah. I don't want to hear anything about our third base coach sending him and getting him thrown out at the plate. That was the 100% only thing to do.
0: Mears delivers a curveball in for a strike, 1-2. Here's the pitch. Another curve, this time high. Two balls and two strikes. One of those things where hindsight's 20-20. Massey's safe. It looks great.
1: Yeah.
0: He was out, and so it doesn't look as good, but it was the right play.
1: Exactly.
0: Here's the pitch. Down and away, 3-2. The truth is, the reason it's a subjective consideration is because that's really the only scoring opportunity the Royals have had. But Garcia doubled with two outs in the sixth, but Bobby Witt Jr. flied out to right field. Payoff pitch, Grisham runs, fastball down and away, goes all the way to the backstop. Grisham takes second easily. He can walk the rest of the way. Volpe's on at first with a walk. And now runners on first and second, nobody out. And Mick

0: Myers has entered a stickier situation. Carter Jensen goes to the mound along with Vinny Pasquantino. Royals down 2-0, top of the seventh. Runners on first and second with nobody out. Well, the Royals offensively only have three hits tonight, albeit two of them doubles. But Gerrit Cole has struck out 10 through six scoreless innings. And he's only thrown 70 pitches. As Stu told you, Yankees manager Aaron Boone said before the game that the pitch limit for Cole in his second start since Tommy John surgery is likely around 90. So there's still a 20-pitch cushion there. The Royals expect Ryan McMahon to bunt. Corner infielder's in on the grass. Smears delivers. McMahon squares. He pops up the bunt back over the netting and into the Diamond Club. 0-1. It is the wrong direction and the wrong trajectory. So 0-1 on Ryan McMahon. Myers delivers. McMahon squares. He pulls back. Jensen fires to second. It nearly hits Grisham. Bobby Witt Jr. is right behind him to get the throw on a bounce. McMahon pulled the bat back in time. And the pitch was not in the strike zone, so the count's 1-1. And the way that Grisham is now walking around near the second base back, he did in fact get hit by the throw. It looked like it had gone just under his arm and kind of missed his chest, but it actually got him right on the elbow. And he's shaking out his right arm, leading off second now. The 1-1 pitch. McMahon keeps the bat on his shoulder and takes inside 2-1. So he was not squaring around the bunt on that pitch after squaring around on each of the first two pitches. Well, what's he doing? The Royals still have the corner infielders in on the cutout of the grass. Myers delivers. It's low. Three balls and a strike. This is Nick Myers' first appearance in this series. He has not pitched since last Friday against the Mariners when he gave up a two-run homer to Mitch Garver that decided the game. The pitch. Fastball sliced back up the middle, a base hit into center field. Grisham takes off for third. Luis Rojas holds him there. Good throw back in from Lane Thomas. Three straight have reached against Nick Myers. The bases are loaded with nobody out. The Royals trail 2-0 in the top of the seventh inning. The Royals are still in striking distance. But it's up to Nick Myers to keep it that way. And now he is not only walking a tightrope, but one that is bouncing. Infield in. Bases loaded, nobody out. First pitch to Caballero. Curveball, just low, ball one. Caballero's 1-for-2 with a single. Caballero calls time and steps out right as Myers was kicking his leg to deliver. Now Caballero's talking to the home plate umpire, Tripp Gibson. But did he call time or not? This happened the other day with Caballero, too. Now Aaron Boone comes out of the third base dugout. Caballero's clearly a little frustrated. Boone's just going out there to make sure that Tripp Gibson has somebody else to talk to. Now he goes back to the third base dugout. One ball, no strikes on Caballero. Bases loaded, nobody out, top of the seventh. Royals down 2-0 to the Yankees. Myers delivers. Fastball sliced foul, out of playoff to the right. 1-1. There is action in the Royals bullpen. Right-hander Alex Lang is warming up. Like Nick Myers, he has also not pitched in this series. Lanier steps off the back of the rubber and resets. Now, despite the bullpen game yesterday, it's a Royals bullpen that is relatively fresh. Schreiber didn't pitch yesterday, nor Mears, nor Lang warming up in the bullpen. The 1-1. Caballero lifts it toward left field. Collins makes the grab running in. Grisham stays put at third. Collins fires a throw back to the infield. A huge first out in the top of the seventh inning. Grisham got caught flat-footed off third base and then was hesitant on whether or not he would try and tag up. And Collins had all the momentum coming back toward the plate anyway. Caballero lines out, one gone, and Mears can escape with a grounder in the right spot. Middle infield backs up. Pasquantino plays in front of the runner at first. First pitch to Austin Wells. Swung on and missed, 0-1. Daniel Lynch, the fourth, also did not pitch yesterday, and neither did Lucas Erceg, of course, in a game the Royals lost by 14. And the Royals did get a fresh arm in the bullpen today in Mason Black, called up from AAA Omaha. The pitch. Curveball popped up foul, out of play off to the left. It's 0-2. And this afternoon, the Royals called up Mason Black after designating Bailey Falter for assignment. Falter gave up 7 runs in his 2 1/3 innings yesterday. It was his 10th career outing with the Royals, and it was not a pleasant one. Here's the pitch. Swung on and missed, strike 3. A massive slider for Nick Mears. 2 outs in the top of the 7th. Nick Mears has nearly made it to the other side of his tightrope.
1: And now we have reached the point where this hitter, and he's a veteran, and a good opposite field hitter, is the key to the game.
0: First pitch to Paul Goldschmidt. That's low for 1. Goldschmidt's 2-for-3 with a couple of singles.
1: One to left, one to right.
0: His 16th season in the big leagues, he has 2,216 career hits. The 1-0 pitch. Low, 2 balls, no strikes, and there's nowhere to put Goldschmidt either with the bases loaded. His inning started with a single, then a walk, then another single. The 2-0. Low for 3, and now what do you do if you're Nick Mears?
1: Well, he would have loved to jump ahead of the hitter. Now it's like the ball's on a tee for Goldschmidt.
0: And now that tightrope is bouncing and wobbling, and there's some turbulence. The 3-0 pitch over the outer edge, a called strike, 3-1. Goldschmidt was taking all the way. That pitch was barely a strike. Still a strike, but boy, was it close. 3-1. Here's the pitch. And it's outside, 4. Goldschmidt walks. That forces in a run. But Carter Jensen's challenging. So maybe there's a sliver of hope left. ABS says outside, 4. And it was not particularly close. That was perhaps a challenge of desperation in a big spot. So Goldschmidt draws a walk. That forces in Grisham from third. And the Royals trail 3-0 in the top of the 7th. That's the end of the line for Mears. He does not make it across to the other side on the tightrope that he built. Alex Lang enters. Bases loaded. 2 outs. Top of the 7th continues next.
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3: 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Alex Lang takes the mound with the bases loaded and two outs in the top of the seventh inning. The Royals trail the Yankees 3-0 after Nick Mears loaded the bases with nobody out, got the next two, but then issued a bases loaded walk to Paul Goldschmidt. Now Ben Rice bats with the bases loaded. So Lang has no margin for error. Righty comes set, middle of the mound. First pitch to the lefty, Ben Rice. Slider in for a strike, and it's 0-1. Rice has been a key part of this game. He had an RBI triple in the fourth inning that plated the game's first run, and then he scored the game's second run. The pitch, low and outside, 1-1. Against the Royals this season, Ben Rice is 8-for-21 with three home runs and six RBIs. A 1-1 pitch. Fastball inside, and it's 2-1. And what's more is in the six games between the Royals and Yankees this year, actually, instead of telling you, why don't you guys guess, how many runs do you think Ben Rice has scored in this six-game season series? The 2-1 pitch. Just outside, and it's 3-1 on Rice with the bases loaded. Eric has guessed 10.
4: 34.
3: Denny, you're close. Thankfully, a little bit further off. The answer is 9, including tonight. Here's the pitch. In for a strike, 3-2.
4: Maybe I should have said, it just seems like.
3: It certainly does. Well, Rice has emerged as one of the best hitters in the league this year. Full count on Rice with the bases loaded and two outs. The pitch. Hit on the ground to the right side and through into right field, a base hit. Volpe scores. McMahon comes in behind him. Throw goes to second. Goldschmidt's into third. Ben Rice has two more RBIs against the Royals this season. The Yankees have scored three in the seventh, and the Royals trail 5-0. Aaron Judge steps to the plate with runners on the corners and two outs. That was an interesting play defensively for the Royals based on where that ball was hit. The Royals infield was playing back with a 3-2 count and two outs. All the runners got a head start. So everybody was playing back. The pitch, fastball for a strike, and it's 0-1. And Rice hit a grounder through the right side, but Vinny Pasquantino broke toward the line and toward the base. And he probably had the best chance to get a glove on that ball. The 0-1 in the dirt. Jensen slides to his right to scoop it. It's 1-1. And Vinny Pasquantino reacted to his right. He might have been able to get a glove on it, and the Royals might have been able to get an out. But Pasquantino vacated the spot to cover first. The ball went through. The pitch. Judge hits it in the air. Deep left center field. Lane Thomas has room. Just shy of the track, he makes the catch. And the inning is over.

0: Well, the damage is done. The Yankees load the bases with nobody out and brought in all three of those runners. Three runs, three hits, no errors, two left. Time to stretch at Kauffman Stadium. Bottom of the seventh next. The Royals trail the Yankees 5-0.
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0: Coming to you live from the IBEW Local 124 broadcast booth with the Hall of Famer Denny Matthews, Steve Stewart, and our producer-engineer Eric Guthrie. I'm Jake Eisenberg. It's the bottom of the seventh inning at Kauffman Stadium, and the Royals now trail the Yankees 5-0. And Garrett Cole is back on the mound. Vinny Pasquantino leads off. First pitch. Fastball popped up right over the mound. Ryan McMahon runs onto the mound from third. He makes the catch on the front slope. And Pasquantino's out on one pitch. Well, no doubt Vinny Pasquantino was hoping to do some damage and maybe ambush Garrett Cole, who's been cruising so far tonight. And for Vinny Pasquantino, his first chance after the top of the seventh inning, after going to cover first base instead of perhaps fielding a grounder to his right. First pitch to Salvador Perez. Fastball high, and that's ball one. Garrett Cole has now thrown just 72 pitches through 6 1/3 innings. Overhead windup, the pitch. Salvi rips it back up the middle, a base hit into center field. The Royals have their fourth hit of the game. That single by Salvi, and every Royals single this season.

0: season earns a donation from Sun Life and the Kansas City Royals Foundation for Team Smile and their mission to improve the oral health of Kansas City youth. Runner on first with one out for Carter Jensen. Salvi chats with Paul Goldschmidt over at first base. The pitch. Just low, ball one. Longtime peers. In the I-70 series, no less. Goldschmidt's been so many years with the Cardinals. Garrett Cole delivers. Jensen swings through a changeup. It's 1-1. Royals down 5-0, bottom of the seventh inning. Runner on first, one out. Can the Royals break through Garrett Cole? That is not an easy task. The 1-1 outside, 2-1. Cole has not given up a run this year. He returned from Tommy John surgery last Friday and threw six scoreless innings against the Rays. It was his first start since Game 5 of the 2024 World Series. The 2-1 outside, three balls and a strike on Jensen. And so Garrett Cole has begun his season now with 12 1/3 consecutive scoreless innings. Still a long ways to go to catch Christopher Sanchez of the Phillies. Here's the pitch. Jensen fouls it straight back, and the count's now 3-2. Christopher Sanchez threw seven more scoreless innings today to extend his scoreless inning streak to 44 2/3 innings. A scoreless month of May for lefty Christopher Sanchez. The first scoreless month since Oral Hershiser in September of 1988. Cole delivers and Jensen pops it up on the infield. Left side, Ryan McMahon's under it. He makes the grab on the edge of the infield grass, two outs. Now that month in September of 88, Hershiser dazzled with five straight complete game shutouts. And Christopher Sanchez, with his scoreless streak, broke a record that had stood for over a century in Phillies history, last held by Grover Cleveland Alexander. Aaron Boone's out of the third base dugout. He's come to take the baseball from Garrett Cole after 6 2/3 innings and 79 pitches. Fernando Cruz enters from the bullpen. Runner on first, two outs, bottom of the seventh, Royals down 5-0.
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0: 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The new Yankees pitcher is right-hander Fernando Cruz, 36-year-old out of Puerto Rico. Once upon a time, almost 20 years ago, was a Royals draft pick, a sixth-round pick in 2007 by the Kansas City Royals. He did not make his major league debut until 2022. With the Cincinnati Reds. Facing Lane Thomas, first pitch. Low and outside, ball one. Fernando

0: Cruz has become known for his splitter, which gets as much swing and miss as, well, just about any pitch from a reliever in baseball. Cruz delivers. Low and outside. Two balls, no strikes. It is a 56% whiff rate on his splitter since the beginning of last year. Second highest of any pitch in baseball. Lower only than Mason Miller's slider. Cruz delivers. Inside, three balls, no strikes. Runner on first with two outs, bottom of the seventh. 6 2/3 scoreless for Gerrit Cole, who struck out 10 and did not issue a walk on 79 pitches. Cruz delivers, and Thomas takes a fastball for a strike, 3-1. Long journey for Fernando Cruz from Royals draft pick to big leaguer, now in his second year with the Yankees. He is grateful for every step of his journey, especially his time in the Royals organization. Cruz delivers, and Thomas flicks it in the air to right field. Aaron Judge ambles to his left. He makes the grab. The inning is over. Before today's game, during batting practice, Cruz went over to the Royals side of the field looking for J.J. Piccolo and others to say thank you for taking a chance on him, for believing in him, and now being grateful for where he is. No runs, a hit, no errors. One left for the Royals. We go to the eighth. Royals down 5-0.
1: I need a little range.
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0: Top of the eighth inning at Kauffman Stadium. The Royals trail the Yankees 5-0. New pitcher on the mound, right-hander Mason Black, called up today from AAA Omaha. He makes his fifth appearance as a Royal and first in the month of May. Last pitched in Sacramento against the A's. First pitch to Cody Bellinger, and it's a fastball for a strike, 0-1. Black, coincidentally, ironically, was called up and made his Royals debut against the Yankees in the Bronx back in mid-April. The 0-1 pitch. Bellinger swings and misses at a fastball. It's 0-2. 96-mile-an-hour heat from Mason Black. 26-year-old from Scranton in Pennsylvania. You might know it as the Electric City from The Office. The 0-2 inside. Bellinger gets his hands out of the way. One ball, two strikes. And Mason Black at a good four appearances with the Royals. 4 2/3 scoreless innings. Struck out 5 and walked 2. Here's the pitch. Bellinger slices it foul. Third base side out of play. Still a ball and two strikes on Mason Black. The pitch. Bellinger rolls it foul, first base side. Still a ball and two strikes on Cody Bellinger.

Here's the pitch. Swung on and missed. Strike three. Mason Black threw him some high heat. 95-mile-an-hour fastball above the zone. Bellinger chased it. One up, one down. One strikeout for Mason Black. That brings up Trent Grisham. But a pinch hit single to lead off the seventh inning and then came around to score. Here's the pitch. And that's outside, ball one. Black delivers. That's high, two balls, no strikes. And even though Mason Black pitched well in his time with the Royals, he got optioned in early May. That allowed the Royals to bring Stephen Kolek off the injured list and up to the big leagues for his spot start. The pitch over the high outside corner called strike two and one. That's when Kolek made a spot start in place of Noah Cameron, who was dealing with back tightness at the time. Kolek's been in the rotation ever since. And Cameron's back in there, too. He pitched well tonight. The 2-1. Sweeper, letter high, called strike two and two. Now, Noah Cameron pitched five innings tonight, faced two batters in the sixth, charged with two runs on four hits, struck out four, issued one walk. It's five solid innings. John Schreiber stranded two inherited runners for him. The only run scored against Noah Cameron came in the fourth. A leadoff single, an RBI triple, and a sacrifice fly in succession. The 2-2. Just high. Three balls, two strikes on Grisham. And the Yankees added three runs in the top of the seventh against Nick Mears and Alex Lang. Royals down 5-0, now top of the eighth. Payoff pitch to Grisham. Sweeper popped up foul, headed back toward the television booth, and just on top of it. Nice grab in the sweet level, front row. Jeremy Guthrie was ready. Oh, he's headed right into his hip pocket if it was a little lower. Still 3-2 on Grisham. The pitch hit high in the air down the right field line and foul. Still 3-2. Now, while Mason Black pitched well for the Royals, the numbers were not as kind in AAA. Payoff pitch. Down and in. That's ball four. So Grisham draws a walk. He's on at first with one out for Anthony Volpe. Now Black pinched well when he initially got sent down, but his last two outings with the Storm Chasers were not pretty. Allowed a combined 9 runs on a combined 8 hits in a combined 3 innings up in St. Paul. To be fair, that is an offensively charged environment. First pitch to Volpe, fastball for a strike, 0-1. And it was just the other day that the Storm Chasers had a similar experience to the Royals. The pitch. Volpe hits it high in the air, deep left center field. Collins and Thomas converge. Collins makes the grab, shy of the track. And Volpe's out. Two gone. Were in St. Paul last week. Cole Reagans made a rehab assignment start there. Yesterday, the Storm Chasers lost 19-5. Mitch Spence gave up 13 runs on 15 hits in 3 innings in the start. Here's Ryan McMahon. First pitch, up and in, ball one. Royals down 5-0, top of the eighth. Runner on first with two outs. And the Royals offensively are down to their final 6 outs. The pitch. Just outside, two balls, no strikes. And the Royals enter tonight at 22-33. 11 games below 500. That ties the low water mark

0: from last Saturday. The pitch. McMahon scorches it deep in the air, left field. Collins races back. It's over his head and over the fence into the Yankees bullpen. For the second time this season, Ryan McMahon has hit an opposite field two-run homer against the Royals. So the Yankees had a pair in the top of the eighth inning, and the Royals trail 7-0. And go figure, right? Both opposite field two-run homers for McMahon came in the eighth inning. Baseball has some cruel symmetry sometimes, doesn't it? Jose Caballero bats with the bases empty. The pitch. Popped up, foul ground. First base side, Vinny Pasquantino runs over toward the dugout railing. He makes the catch with about a step of room and then takes a step down the stairs. The inning is over. The Yankees had a pair on McMahon's two-run homer. Two runs, one hit, no errors. Nobody left. Bottom of the eighth is next. Royals down 7-0.
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2: We go to the bottom of the eighth inning at Kauffman Stadium. The Royals are down 7-0. Ryan McMahon added a pair for the Yankees with a two-run homer in the top of the inning. Fernando Cruz stays on the mound for the Yankees, and the Royals have Jack Caglione, Michael Massey, and Isaac Collins 2-0. Tags is 0-for-2 with a couple of strikeouts tonight. The pitch, splitter in for a strike, 0-1. This has been a tough series. This has been a tough season series against the Yankees. And well, there's a saving grace. The pitch swung out and missed 0-2. And that the Royals don't see the Yankees the rest of the season. Well, barring a surge in the standings and an October meeting, the Royals won't see the Yankees until some point next year. The pitch. Rolled foul, first base side, 0-2. And barring a massive comeback tonight, the Royals will look to next year to end their slide against the New York Yankees. Cruz delivers. Splitter popped up, shallow left center field. Cody Bellinger jogs in, he makes the catch, and Caglione is out, one away. This year, including tonight, the Royals have been outscored by the Yankees 50-10. But granted, that's a little bit more lopsided given what happened yesterday, but yesterday's game counts all the same, does it not? Gaudy as it might have been. First pitch to Michael Massey. Fastball for a strike, 0-1. And not only have the Royals been outscored 50-10, they have been out-homered in these six games by the Yankees.

0: 17-5. The pitch swung out and missed, and it's 0-2. The Yankees hit 9 home runs in the 3 games at Yankee Stadium. They have hit 8 home runs in the 3 games here in Kansas City. That includes 6 yesterday, sure. Here's the pitch. Massey hits it on the ground to the right side. A one hopper to Goldschmidt. He gloves, takes it to the back himself, and Massey's out. One away. Brings up Isaac Collins. Base is empty, 2 outs. Royals down 7-0. So before the game today, Fernando Cruz was over on the Royals side of the field during batting practice, hoping to see Royals general manager J.J. Piccolo and some other members of the baseball operations team to express his gratitude for the Royals having taken a chance on him back in 2007. The pitch, a little bit high, ball one. And while J.J. wasn't down there, Lonnie Goldberg was. Lonnie's the Royals vice president of player personnel. And before that, longtime director of scouting and a longtime scout. Cruz delivers. Collins swings and misses 1-1. And while Lonnie was not with the Royals the year that Cruz was drafted, he came to the Royals the year after. He certainly knows Fernando. And talking to Lonnie after he and Fernando had talked, the 1-1, swung out and missed 1-2. And Lonnie was really struck by Cruz coming over to share his gratitude the way that he did. Again, long and winding road for Cruz, drafted in 2007. He did not actually make a professional appearance until 2011. Here's the pitch. Down and in, 2-2. He was in the Royals system for only a couple of years. And then he's bounced around a good amount. The Cubs organization, the Reds organization, whom he debuted with in 2022. The pitch. Collins pops it up right side of the infield. Jose Caballero trots in. He makes the catch. The inning is over. A 1-2-3 inning for Fernando Cruz, now 36 and blossoming in the back end of the Yankees bullpen. The Royals are down in order. We go to the 9th. Yankees 7, Royals nothing.
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0: Coming to you live from the IBEW Local 124 broadcast booth. Top of the 9th, Royals down 7-0. Mason Black continues. First pitch to Austin Wells. Slashed foul out of play to the third base side. It's 0-1. Black gave up his first runs as a Royal in the 8th inning when Ryan McMahon hit an opposite field 2-run homer. Here's the pitch. Sweeper in for a strike. It's 0-2.

0: Wells wants to challenge.
1: Previous call was the ball. Our strike. The catcher is challenging.
0: Sure.
1: Pitcher, hitter challenge.
0: The ninth inning challenge in a 7-run game. Why not? It was a ball.
2: Call is overturned. It is a ball. You know, that's two challenges made.
0: Here's the pitch. Clipped into Jensen Smith. That's a strike. No argument there. 1-2. Off day tomorrow for the Royals. And then a three-series, three-city road trip. Royals face the Rangers, Reds, and Twins over the next week and a half. Black delivers. And Wells rips it to right field. It hangs up for Caglione. He makes the catch, one away. Back to the top of the lineup, and Paul Goldschmidt. There was some news in the Rangers' world today. They designated Andrew McCutchen for assignment. McCutchen made the Royals team out of spring training. And the reason that the Rangers DFA'd McCutchen is to make room for Nicky Lopez on the active roster. They signed Nicky Lopez to a major league deal. First pitch to Paul Goldschmidt. That's low for ball one. So we'll see Nicky on Friday in Texas. Always good to see him. Black delivers and spins in a strike, 1-1. And in other former Royals news, Jonathan Heasley got called up today by the Tampa Bay Rays to pitch out of their bullpen. Here's the pitch. Swung out and missed, 1-2. And you may have seen that Jonathan Heasley was up to his old heaves again. He let fly on the mound in more ways than one. The pitch. Sweeper sliced foul out of playoff with the right, 1-2.
3: Where was Jerry Coleman when we really needed him? He once uttered the phrase, so-and-so, I forget who the pitcher was, it doesn't matter, is throwing up in the Padres' bullpen.
0: The pitch, popped a foul out of playoff to the right, still 1-2. And I'm guessing there was no pause between throwing and up.
3: No.
0: Right now there is no one throwing up in the Royals bullpen, nor is there anyone throwing up in the Royals bullpen. The pitch, it's high, 2-2. That's the old commas are important.
3: Mm-hmm.
0: Let's eat. Grandma, as opposed to let's eat grandma. The pitch, swung on and missed, strike three. Goldschmidt's down on strikes, two gone in the top of the ninth. So now Ben Rice, who has been the biggest thorn in the Royals' side in this season series, he is 2-for-3 tonight with a triple and three RBIs.
3: I have a pertinent question for you. You were talking about the upcoming trip.
0: I'll try to have a pertinent answer.
3: I'm sure you will. I'm counting on you.
0: First pitch is strike, 0-1.
3: What is the difference between an off day and a day off? You said the Royals have an off day tomorrow.
4: In baseball, an off day is a good thing.
0: Black delivers outside, 1-1. I guess it's just the
4: baseball part.
0: Baseball colloquialism.
3: Yeah.
4: You're having an off day. Normally, it isn't a good connotation.
0: That's true.
4: But in baseball, it's a good thing.
3: But you don't want to have an off day when you have a scheduled game.
0: No, true. But that's been the case the last two nights. Black delivers. Rice rolls into the right side. Mini pass Quintino. Fields glove side in the hole. Takes it to the bag himself. And the inning is over. 1-2-3 inning for Mason Black. Bottom of the ninth next. Royals down 7-0.
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4: Royals trail the Yankees 7-0. Michael Garcia, Bobby Witt Jr., Vinny Pasquantino do up against right-hander Camilo Doval, who's on for the final three outs. Garrett Cole started this game for the Yankees. 6 2/3 innings of shutout baseball. He struck out 10, did not issue a walk. Garrett Cole has now thrown 12 2/3 scoreless between his two starts since returning from Tommy John. And Denny, I think you'll agree tonight, Garrett Cole was nonpareil on the mound.
5: I would agree. Yes, he reminded me, and we talked about it early. I mentioned Roger Clemens. Clemens threw many a game like that, a lot of strikeouts, overpowering. And it's interesting, the mechanics. Go back and look at some video of Roger Clemens and you'll see a lot of Garrett Cole, and the vice is versa.
4: Garcia's 2-for-3 tonight. Crossbody set for Doval in the pitch. Down and in, that's ball one. A cutter at 100 miles an hour. That is

0: 100 miles an hour. Two balls, no strikes on Garcia. Royals down 7-0, bottom of the ninth. Duvall delivers. A cutter, let her high, called a strike. It's 2-1. Here's the pitch. Over the outer edge of strike, 2-2. So Garcia has not taken the bat off his shoulder, and he hasn't had a good reason to yet. Pitches have either been outside or borderline strikes. 2-2 on Garcia. The pitch. Garcia chops it towards shortstop. Volpe charges. Fields chest high. Sidearm to first in time for the out, one away. Brings up Bobby Witt Jr. It was a cool ceremony before tonight's game. Bobby Witt Jr. was officially presented with the Lou Gehrig Memorial Award. It's given out annually by the Phi Delta Theta fraternity and Live Like Lou Foundation in honor of Lou Gehrig and all in support of fighting ALS and those that have gone above and beyond to do so. First pitch to Witt. Inside, ball one. And Bobby Witt Jr. is among those people who has taken up the cause and the fight. And it was announced in spring training that Bobby Witt Jr. was this year's recipient of the Lou Gehrig Memorial Award. And Lou Gehrig Day is coming up. Here's the pitch. Witt chops it toward third. McMahon picks a short hop, sets and throws to first in time for the out, two gone. It'll be Lou Gehrig Day on June 2nd, annually, June 2nd in baseball. The Royals will be in Cincinnati to observe Lou Gehrig Day. And Sarah Nowser and her husband Lonnie were down on the field along with other members of the local ALS community and the Live Like Lou Foundation and members of the Phi Delta Theta fraternity to present Bobby with that award. We talked to Bobby about it just last week, what that award means to him and how he and so many others in the Royals dugout where the Fight Like a Girl, Fight to Cure ALS, the Sarah's Soldiers bracelets, the red bracelets, they carry a lot of meaning for a lot of people. First pitch to Pasquantino, a strike, 0-1, cutter at 102. And Bobby said that the Lou Gehrig Memorial Award is one of the most favorite awards that he has ever won. And there have been a lot of awards that Bobby Witt Jr. has won. The pitch, swung on and missed, 0-2.
1: And just a note, 7-0 Yankees, one out, ninth inning. Bobby Witt hit a routine ground ball and just busted his tail to first base. Enough said.
0: That's the kind of player and person that he is. The pitch, it's low, one ball, two strikes. May is also ALS Awareness Month. Now the 1-2. Pasquantino bounces it back to the mound. Duvall fields underhand. Tossed to first in time for the out. And the game is over. The Royals get shut out in the series finale by the Yankees. 7-0 the final score. The Royals get swept by the Yankees in this series at Kauffman Stadium and in the season series. The Royals are now 22-34, 12 games below 500 for the first time this season. The Yankees improved to 34-22. For the Royals in the bottom of the ninth, no runs, no hits, no errors, nobody left on base. Again, the final score, New York Yankees 7 and the Kansas City Royals nothing. We're back to Kauffman Stadium right after this.
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8: Welcome back to Kauffman Stadium. We come to you live from the IBEW Local 124 broadcast booth with the Hall of Famer Denny Matthews, Steve Stewart, and our producer-engineer Eric Guthrie. I'm Jake Eisenberg. The Royals lose tonight. Final score 7-0. The Royals are now 22-34 on the season, 12 games below 500. And the Royals were swept by the Yankees, and in decidedly convincing fashion, not just in this series, but also the three games in the Bronx. And for the six-game season series, the Royals were outscored 50-10 and out-homered 17-5. Now tonight, the Yankees were also excellent on the mound. You tip your cap to Gerrit Cole, who in his second start returning from Tommy John surgery threw 6 2/3 scoreless innings with 10 strikeouts and 0 walks on 79 pitches, 59 of them for strikes. And while Noah Cameron pitched well for the Royals, 5 innings of 2-run ball, and the Royals were held to just 4 total hits in tonight's game. And so, after an off day or day off, depending upon your preference, tomorrow the Royals begin a 10-game road trip, 3 against the Rangers, 3 against the Reds, and then 4 against the Twins. And it begins on Friday evening in Arlington when the Royals face the Rangers for the first time this season. Their roommates in surprise. 7:05 Central, first pitch on Friday night. We're on the air at 6:30 with our pregame coverage. While the Rangers have not yet announced a starter, the Royals have right-hander Stephen Kolek on the mound for the series opener. He, who delivered a complete game shutout in his most recent outing. And then it'll be Seth Lugo on Saturday against the Texas Rangers, followed by Michael Wacha on Sunday against the Rangers. And the Royals embark on their longest road trip of the season to date. Again, that begins tomorrow evening, 7:05 first pitch, and we're on the air at 6:30. Final totals from tonight's game at Kauffman Stadium. First for the New York Yankees, 7 runs, 8 hits, no errors, 4 left on base. The Yankees were 2 for 7 with runners in scoring position. They had 1 home run, a 2-run shot from Ryan McMahon in the 8th inning. It was his 5th of the season. For the Royals, no runs, 4 hits, no errors, 3 left on base. The Royals were 1 for 3 with runners in scoring position, though that 1 hit

0: hit with a runner in scoring position, did not produce a run. Michael Massey was thrown out at home, trying to score from second. Garrett Cole earns the win, his first win of the season, his first win since coming back from Tommy John surgery. He has one win, zero losses. Again, 6 2/3 shutout for Cole with 10 strikeouts and no walks. Noah Cameron takes the loss. He falls to 2-4. He was charged with 2 runs on 4 hits in his 5 innings. There was no save in tonight's game. This ballgame took 2 hours and 29 minutes, and the attendance, 17,007 at Kauffman Stadium. With the loss, the Royals are 22-34. With the win, the Yankees have won 4 straight. They are 34-22. One more time, the final score. It's the Yankees 7 and the Royals nothing. Stay tuned. Our postgame coverage continues right after this on the Royals Baseball Network.
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0: Let's go downstairs to Matt Quatrero.
8: How hard we prepare and to not perform at the level that we expect is very disappointing.
9: What did you make of Noah Cameron's start tonight? Cruise through those first couple innings.
8: Yeah, he had a good mix. You know, I mean, unfortunately that, you know, I haven't even seen the replay, but some kind of odd bounce for that to be a triple in left field set that inning up for the 2 runs, but competed exceptionally well.
10: His curveball tonight, just the usage of it as well.
8: You know, I think the first couple weren't that great, and then it got better after that, really good after that. You know, he got a couple strikeouts on it, froze a couple guys. I thought, you know, it was a big part of his arsenal tonight, the cutter as well.
10: Yeah, he's faced the Yankees twice before, and his career hasn't gone well. Just what are the differences that you saw from him tonight?
8: Yeah, I mean, I don't have those other games off, you know, on the top of my head right now. But to me, it was he had intent behind what he was doing tonight. I mean, he stuffed some balls in on the righties. He had the good, you know, he got ahead more. We always talk about that with him. But like you mentioned, the curveball and the changeup as well.
10: What did you see with the offense against Cole?
8: Cole was really good. Yeah, I mean, he is very good. We know that. What stood out to me was he was locating. You know, if he wanted to go away, he was getting it there. If he was wanting to go up, he was getting it there. And then, you know, the slider seemed to be a very effective pitch to lefties, especially, you know, down below the zone. I'm not sure if those were backdoor or just down below the zone, but they had bite on them.
9: What did you like from Schreiber tonight, the way he was able to get that
8: big? Yeah, I mean, you come in to get one of the best hitters in the game, and you put him on the ground right there, and that's exactly what we were hoping for. Johnny's been throwing the ball really well lately, and we know that how much he can help us.
9: Overall, what did you make of the rest of the bullpen?
8: Yeah, I mean, the walks hurt in the seventh. That was a, you know, you got the

0: off the contact that started it with Grisham, and then the two walks were really what did us in. We get to two outs, and you know, with Goldschmidt up there, you got to attack and make him beat you.
1: What is it about their kind of bats? Was it just them finding pitches tonight?
0: They grind. I mean, they don't expand a whole lot, and when they foul off a ton of pitches, they make you work hard. Not just tonight, but every night.
2: You got the opportunity with Massey doubling there in the third. Did you like that send to go home?
0: Yeah, you know, we gotta push it. You know, I think that's, Judge has a good arm, but the way that ball checked up and the way he had to field it, you got to take a chance there.
2: Even with Witt,
0: I mean, I think with two outs, you know, in that situation, trying to get on the board. I mean, if we're going to be aggressive, we got to be aggressive all the time.
3: Matt, I know it's important to stay consistent every day, but when it's been going like this, is this a little more of a jarring challenge with just the nature of these losses?
0: Well, the nature of them, or just that they are losses, yeah, it's challenging. I mean, there's no question about it, and it's one of those things that you find out more about yourself when you're going through some struggles, right? And we will as a group, too, so we're going to figure this out.
1: You talked about being aggressive. Where else would you like to see y'all be aggressive?
0: I'm talking about base running, you know. So when we have we didn't have a lot of opportunities tonight, right? He didn't give us many opportunities. But if we have those opportunities, the first and thirds, you know, running hits, whatever, you know, trying to make some things happen on the bases is part of what is mostly what I'm talking about. But those opportunities didn't present themselves tonight.
3: Matt, as you talk, so go ahead, Annie. Sorry.
2: You talk about trying to figure things out. You know, we've talked about just the different buttons you can push. What sort of things do you look at to try to, you know, create some change?
0: I would say pretty much everything. You know, I mean, we have these discussions all the time. I don't know that you act on all of them, but you have to have the honest conversations.
2: What do you mean specifically by honest conversations?
0: Just trying to evaluate our processes, our performance. You know, how we're utilizing players, and or am I putting them in the best spots to succeed? Are there other things that I can do to get the best out of the team? I mean, a tremendous amount of the responsibility I feel is on how I'm handling it, and what the coaching staff, how we come together as a group to support the players the best we can.
2: Are you still confident in the messaging and the processes that you're seeing right now with yourself and the staff?
0: Yes.
2: What gives you that confidence?
0: Because we're getting challenged. We've lost some games, but we know, we believe in the things that we have in place. We believe in the people we have in place. And this is a tough business. It's a tough job. To when you're losing, you gotta fight through it.
2: How much of it just falls on the players too, not executing when they get out there?
0: I mean, the players play the game, right? But it's still our job to put them in the best positions to succeed.
4: How have you seen the players maybe lean on each other extra during this time, and have you seen them maybe grow together as a group?
0: I mean, there's a ton of conversations every day, right? And that's part of what we have to embrace, but also that you have to move past it, because that is when things are going good, you're not always having all those conversations, and that's a different part of how do you compartmentalize what happened yesterday and how do you move forward to what's going to happen today and get yourself in the right frame of mind to go out there and compete when the game starts.
5: 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We're back to Kauffman Stadium in a moment on the Royals Baseball Network.
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2: Here at Kauffman Stadium, Yankees finished the three-game sweep with a 7-0 win. Elsewhere within the division on this Wednesday, Cleveland gets a win against Washington today, 3-2. Washington still took two out of three from them, but Gavin Williams pitched great in seven innings, gave up just one run. He's 8-3 as Cleveland got the win today at home. Detroit, a 4-0 win over the Angels. Spencer Torkelson with his eighth homer in that one. And Munetaka Murakami hits his 20th home run for the White Sox. This is game 55 for them, so just barely over a third of the way through the year. He has 20 homers in his rookie year, and the White Sox get a 15-2 win over the Minnesota Twins on the south side of Chicago. And again, here with 7-0 New York. We're back in a moment on the Royals Baseball Network.
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2: 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One more time from the IBEW Local 124 broadcast booth as the Royals now hit the road after a tough homestand. They went 2-7 against Boston, Seattle, and the Yankees. They'll try to turn their fortunes around on the road. The road's been tough for the Royals this year. They got Texas this week, and then they have three in Cincinnati early next week, and then four in Minnesota to wrap up the road trip beginning a week from Thursday. So hopefully a good road trip is ahead for the Royals. It all begins Friday night. We hope you'll join us from down in Arlington as the Royals take on the Texas Rangers. 7:05 Friday, 3:05 on Saturday, and then 1:35 on Sunday. And in that ball game, it'll be Stephen Kolek on the mound, native Texan, against the Texas Rangers Friday night from Arlington. So we'll be on Friday with the Bob Allen Ford pregame show beginning at 6:30 from Texas. We'll talk to you then.

0: 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It's also available on the Odyssey app. In the final tonight, Yankees 7, the Royals nothing. For Denny Matthews, Jake Eisenberg, and our producer-engineer, Eric Guthrie, Steve Stewart saying goodnight from Kauffman Stadium.
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3: 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Low is dipped down to about 63 tonight under mainly cloudy skies. Winds out of the east around 5 miles an hour. Cloudy skies with a few peaks of sun again tomorrow. Daytime highs approaching 84. Overcast skies tomorrow night. Slight chance of rain showers. Low is dipped down to about 64. I'm staff meteorologist Derek Height. Right now, it's 77 degrees.
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1: Stairway to Heaven. That's Led Zeppelin. I'm Mike Walsh. And Tom Cruise crashed a car into a wall during the filming of Days of Thunder. His last words before hitting it were, "Hello, wall." His marriage hit the wall. Hello, lawyer.
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9: 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Able to leap tall Marshall stacks in a single bound. Ladies and gentlemen, it's rock and roll. 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

0: No more Mr. Nice Guy. That's Alice Cooper. I'm Mike Walsh. I thank you for listening. Now, if you're like me and you find yourself going to the movies in the country of Colombia, you might want to stay away from the snack bar. Here's a life hack. In Colombia, dried ants replace popcorn as the typical movie theater snack. If they're slathered in enough liquid butter. All good.
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0: Jay Giles Band, Centerfold. I'm Mike Walsh. Now, if you hear that Barry Gibb is dead, don't worry. It's just a hoax. Whew. You know, worse if it was male pattern baldness, but still.
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8: 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Low is dipped down to about 63 tonight under partly cloudy skies. Winds out of the east around 5 miles an hour. Highs level off around 84. Tomorrow, cloudy skies with a few peaks of sun. Cloudy skies expected tomorrow night. Slight chance for showers. Lows dip down to about 64. I'm staff meteorologist Derek Height. Currently,

0: hands. Too much time on my...
1: Too much time and too much money on your hands, these millennials. I'm Mike Walsh. That, of course, was Styx. I thank you for listening. The millennials are returning to Pokemon, introducing their kids and driving sales of both the new and vintage cards. Like, okay, so it's crypto investors, scalpers, and Logan Paul influencers are pushing rare cards into the millions. Pokemon money.
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0: written about an actual stalker of Tom Petty. Don't come around here no more. I'm Mike Walsh. I thank you for listening. So if a mother disapproves of her child's friend, the odds are great that the friendship will end. Kids who believe their mothers disapprove of their best friends were more likely to see those friendships end the following school year. Now, researchers caution that ending a friendship through parental pressure can backfire. Children who lose close friends don't always replace them with better ones. Ask my third wife.
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9: 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Lows dip down to about 63 overnight under partly cloudy skies. Winds out of the east around 5 miles an hour. Daytime highs approaching 84. Thursday, cloudy skies with a few peaks of sun. Cloudy skies expected Thursday night. Slight chance of rain showers. Lows dip down to about 64. I'm staff meteorologist Derek Height. Currently 73.
10: The weather

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0: So he said, along with Right Now, Dreams is his favorite song. Sammy Hagar plays it now with his solo band. That, of course, Van Halen.
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I say rock, you say rule. Ready? 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Okay, well, never mind. Maybe we'll try that again later. How about we just play another song? Yeah. Classic rock lives here on Northwest Missouri.

0: That's Nirvana. I'm Mike Walsh. And Ninja Warrior obstacles are going to replace horse jumping in the pentathlon at the 2028 Summer Olympics. Whoa! Okay.
1: St. Joseph, Bethany, Albany, and all of Northwest Missouri. 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

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After all, no gain, no pain. You get it? 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

What is up, rockers? My name is Harley. Coming up, what you should know about women who post a lot of selfies. And I've got Guns N' Roses to follow Stevie Ray Vaughan.

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0: Guns N' Roses, and You Could Be Mine. I'm Harley. Well, you should be aware of this fact about women who post a lot of selfies to social media. They might be more aggressive than other women. That according to a recent scientific study, which found that, well, that's kind of like a way for women to mark their territory, put their claws out, posting all those selfies. So if you're in the dating scene and you meet a woman like that, you might want to consider that a red flag.
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9: Here's a look at your weather forecast powered by weatherology.com. Low is dipped down to about 63 overnight under partly cloudy skies. Winds out of the east around 5 miles an hour. Daytime highs approaching 84. Thursday, cloudy skies with a few peaks of sun. Cloudy skies expected Thursday night. Slight chance of rain showers. Low is dipped down to about 64. I'm staff meteorologist Derek Height, currently 73.
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0: Pink Floyd and Comfortably Numb recently rated the number 4 guitar solo of all time, according to Rolling Stone magazine. Roger Waters actually wrote the lyrics to that song. It was after he was pumped full of tranquilizers ahead of a concert performance, which he said left him feeling, well, comfortably numb.
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0: Led Zeppelin and the song you learn to pronounce when you take classic rock radio school 101. 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

0: Van Halen and The Cradle Will Rock. Well, David Lee Roth gave a very emotional speech about his early days with Eddie Van Halen during a recent show. He said back in the day, he and Eddie had to rehearse very close to each other because Eddie's mom wouldn't allow him to turn up the amp inside the house. So he said that they would actually be touching knees when they would write music together. He said years later, after the breakup and then the reunion, he and Eddie got together to write music again for the first time. And once again, they sat knees to knees. He said it was as if they had come full circle.
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9: Here's a look at your weather forecast powered by weatherology.com. Lows dip down to about 63 overnight under mainly cloudy skies. Winds out of the east around 5 miles an hour. Cloudy skies with a few peaks of sun again Thursday. Daytime highs approaching 84. Slight chance of thunderstorms Thursday night. Lows level off around 64. Cloudy skies expected. I'm staff meteorologist Derek Height. Currently, it's 72 degrees.
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0: Rush and Subdivisions. I'm Harley, and if you grew up like me, you probably collected baseball cards back in the day, and maybe if you're lucky, you have one friend who saved those cards and made some money. Well, apparently for the millennial generation, Pokemon cards are the new baseball cards, with some rare ones fetching millions of dollars. Yeah, I can hear it now. Millennials whining about how their mom threw away all of their Pokemon cards.
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0: ZZ Top and Double Back from Back to the Future 3. So what was ZZ Top like on the set of that movie? According to Michael J. Fox, they were a lot of fun to be around. He said sometimes in between takes, ZZ Top would grab their guitars and do a little impromptu jam session.
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0: U2 with One, a song with perhaps the most meaningful lyrics in the U2 catalog, and they certainly did have a lot of songs with deep meanings. However, one particular line in the song is often misunderstood by people, and it drives Bono nuts. There's a point of the song where he appears to sing, "We got to carry each other." Bono says that's wrong. The correct lyric is, "We get to carry each other." He says it's an important difference because carrying each other is a privilege, not an obligation.
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5: Here's a look at your weather forecast, powered by weatherology.com. Lows dip down to about 63 overnight, under mainly cloudy skies. Winds out of the east, around 5 miles an hour. Daytime highs approaching 84. Thursday, cloudy skies with a few peaks of sun. Slight chance of thunderstorms Thursday night. Lows level off around 64. Cloudy skies expected. I'm staff meteorologist Derek Height. Right now, it's 70 degrees.
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0: Tom Petty and Refugee. And just in time for the America 250 celebration comes a newly released, previously unreleased, new remixed and remastered version of Tom Petty's American Girl. The full release is expected in June. You can hear a snippet of the new version of the song on a video posted by Major League Baseball as part of the America 250 celebration.
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0: 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Try eggs with toast and jam, according to scientists who remind us there is no true hangover cure, just something that makes us feel less terrible.
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rumors spreading round. United takes its time. But the shack outside the game. If you know what I'm talking about, just let me know if you wanna go to that home out on the range. They got a lot of nice girls.

What is your favorite way to relieve stress? We'll see how your answer compares to the rest of America. And I've got Def Leppard after Heart.

0: Def Leppard and Armageddon it. I'm Harley. Well, what's your favorite way to relieve stress? Well, America's favorite way, and it's not even close, watching television. 85% of Americans say that watching TV is their number one source of stress relief. And hey, that's great and all, but just remember, another time-honored and scientifically tested way to relieve stress? Listening to your favorite music.
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3: 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Lows dip down to about 63 overnight under mainly cloudy skies. Winds out of the east around 5 miles an hour. Cloudy skies expected Thursday. Daytime highs approaching 83. Cloudy skies expected Thursday night. Chance of thunderstorms. Lows dip down to about 65. I'm staff meteorologist Derek Height. Currently, it's 70 degrees.
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0: Bruce Springsteen and Glory Days. And if you're a fan of The Boss, or for that matter, a lot of the music that we play here, check out the new Netflix series, The Burrows. Now, I can't vouch for the series. I have not watched it, but it does have a killer soundtrack, including songs from David Bowie, Bruce Springsteen, Bob Seger, Santana, and Heart.
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0: Ozzy Osbourne, Mama, I'm Coming Home. Well, the Osbourne family has received quite a bit of online backlash following their announcement that there will be an Ozzy avatar coming out, powered in part by AI, that will give fans the opportunity to interact with a virtual version of the Prince of Darkness. In response to the backlash, Jack Osbourne has spoken out, saying the technology has to be seen to be believed. He said, quote, "It is very tasteful and not bleeping lame." And I'm just going to have to take his word for it.
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Some big and possibly very long-awaited news from Soundgarden coming up. But first, happy belated birthday, Stevie Nicks. Just turned 78.

0: Soundgarden and Black Hole Sun? Well, Soundgarden was working on a new album at the time that Chris Cornell passed away. We've been waiting years to hear the finished version of the album, which the band members swore they were going to do to honor his memory. The only problem was that the tapes were caught up in a legal battle between Cornell's widow and the rest of the band. But the good news is those issues have been settled, and the band is now putting the finishing touches on the final album with Chris Cornell to be released soon, we hope.
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9: 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Lows dip down to about 63 overnight under mainly cloudy skies. Winds out of the east around 5 miles an hour. Cloudy skies expected Thursday. Daytime highs approaching 83. Cloudy skies expected Thursday night. Chance of thunderstorms. Lows dip down to about 65. I'm staff meteorologist Derek Height. Right now, 68.
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0: Jethro Tull with Aqualung, the title track from their fourth studio album. They have since put out 20 more albums, and you probably remember they had that infamous Grammy win over Metallica. Still around.
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0: journey. Wheel in the Sky. I'm Harley, and you've heard the phrase, stay together for the kids. Well, you probably shouldn't do that. Studies have found that children who grow up in households where their parents clearly don't love each other anymore are actually worse off than children of divorced parents. So don't stay together for the kids. Get divorced for the kids.
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1: 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Besides us, beer, muscle cars, and donuts. Classic Rock lives here on Northwest Missouri's KKWK.

waves that come out of your speakers as songs. Don't ask how it works. Just be glad it rocks. Northwest Missouri's Classic Rock. Classic Rock

It is Kiss and Lick It Up. Happy Thursday. It is Marty. Thank you so much for having us on. Mature Habits. All right, we can break that down for you. First, Rolling Stones.

0: That is Pat Benatar. So remember when you were younger and laughed at older people who stayed home on the weekend? Well, the joke is on you. As we age, we take on the habits that we mocked. In addition to staying home on the weekend, people also start feeling happy when plans are unexpectedly canceled. They also start going to bed a lot earlier, gossiping about the neighbors, and getting excited with new household items and that type of stuff. Like maybe getting new vacuum and stuff like that. Yeah, so, but sure habits, right? When we used to pick on it, and now we're living that life.
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4: Here's a look at your weather forecast powered by weatherology.com. High temperatures reach up to 83 today under overcast skies. East winds 8 to 15 miles an hour. Overcast skies tonight. Chance of thunderstorms. Lows dip down to about 65. Cloudy skies expected tomorrow. Chance for storms. High temperatures reach up to 78. I'm staff meteorologist Derek Height. Right now, 68.

0: That is Don Henley. So there have been a record number of bear attacks on humans in Japan, apparently. And people will turn into a robot wolf, combining LEDs, sound emitters, and movable limbs. Robot wolves are increasingly being used to scare bears away as they try to protect farms and other human-occupied areas. This is all according to a big article from Extreme Tech. It just came out with all this information. It's interesting.
1: St. Joseph, Bethany, Albany, and all of Northwest Missouri. 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

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Classic Rock

0: That is Guns N' Roses. Happy Thursday. It's Marty. So if you're behind on paying your child support, don't plan on leaving the country anytime soon. The State Department is preparing to revoke passports belonging to American parents who owe significant amounts of unpaid child support, preventing them from traveling internationally until their outstanding payments are settled. This all comes from a big article that was just put out on this whole topic and conversation.
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0: Nirvana, Come As You Are. So artificial intelligence, even infiltrating the supernatural. Yes, the new study found tarot readers are turning to AI for guidance. Fortune tellers want to manage uncertainty, generate multiple, ways to speed up the process. It could take an hour or more. So, yeah, it looks like now tarot AI will be the next thing where tarot card readers are going to AI for more assistance when they're doing the tarot readings.
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8: Here's a look at your weather forecast powered by weatherology.com. High temperatures reach up to 83 today under overcast skies. East winds 8 to 15 miles an hour. Overcast skies tonight. Chance of thunderstorms. Lows dip down to about 65. Cloudy skies expected tomorrow. Chance for storms. High temperatures reach up to 78. I'm staff meteorologist Derek Height. Currently 66.
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3: 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In 1971, gold was $35 an ounce. 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

0: That is Night Ranger. Happy Thursday. It is Marty, and thank you for sharing it with us. The next time you leave the doctor's office, give a little prayer. 5 minutes of prayer after a routine clinic visit is linked to reductions in both pain and anxiety. This comes from a family medicine research publication that was recently put out. So maybe a little prayer when you leave the doctor's office, and you won't have so much pain and anxiety if that's something that you're dealing with when you go to the doctor's office. For me, it would be with the dentist.
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If you're on a bad path, music will straighten you right out. 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Shut up!

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0: 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So living in the city makes people tougher, and the same holds true for animals. A global analysis of 81 wildlife studies found that animals who live in the city tend to be more bold, more aggressive, and more active than the same species in the rural areas. Classic Rock, Quick 100.1.
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3: When gold was discovered in 1848 at Sutter's Mill near Coloma, California, the nearby town of Auburn quickly began to change.
8: By 1849, Auburn already had a couple of trading posts here. And so if you're a miner and you want to come and make your money, that's a good way to do it, you know, trying to find what's in the rivers. But if you're also really smart, you might come and put up a business.
3: Brianna Ryan says people rushed here for the next few years. But by the mid-1850s, most of the gold had been discovered and people were on to a new adventure or a new career.
8: The easy pickings, they call it. It sort of played out within a few years. There's people that they're very lucky. There's one called Pike Bell. They called him the pocket gold miner. Wherever he went, he just found gold.
3: But the reality for most, like many a gold rush, was that people came and failed to get rich. Auburn became a place people could get their goods and make a winter home. People from around the globe came to live and work here.
8: China was sort of a direct route here to California. So other people were having to go from New York all the way around Cape Horn or across the middle of the United States by wagon train. And so by ship from China, it was pretty much a straight shot and you could get here relatively quickly.
3: It's estimated 25,000 Chinese came to California during those gold rush years.
8: They turned to other industries. And so when the Transcontinental Railroad line was being surveyed and laid out, the route for it was decided in Dutch Flat. They ended up hiring a lot of Chinese laborers to build the railroad all the way up over the crest of the Sierra Nevada.
3: Today, the Gold Rush Museum here tells the story of the many who came to California looking to make it rich in the rush they gave us, the 49ers. Traveling the countryside in Auburn, California, I'm Andrew McRae.
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1: 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High temperatures reach up to 83 today under overcast skies. East winds 8 to 15 miles an hour. Overcast skies tonight. Chance of thunderstorms. Lows dip down to about 65. Cloudy skies expected tomorrow. Chance for storms. High temperatures reach up to 78. I'm staff meteorologist Derek Height. Currently 66.
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4: 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September up 5 1/4 at 465. December up 5 1/4 at 482 3/4. July soybeans up 9 at 1194 1/4. August up 9.5 at 1194 1/4. November up 8 1/4 at 1189 3/4. July Chicago wheat up 4 at 626 1/2. September up 4 1/4 at 640. December up 3 3/4 at 659 1/2. June live cattle up 320 at 251.42. August up 335 at 242.50. October up 302. At 233.97. August feeder cattle up 517 at 354.62. September up 477 at 351.80. October up 457 at 348.47. June lean hogs up 147 at 97.60. July up 2 at 102.12. August up 180 at 100.85. The Dow's up 182 points at 50,644. With this look at your markets, I'm Keelan Lair on TFN, the Farm Net.
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0: 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That is Van Halen. 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
6: July, corn up 4.5 at 457. September up 4.75 at 464.5. December up 4.25 at 481.75. July, soybeans up 8.5 at 11.93.75. August up 9 at 11.93.75. November up 7.5 at 11.89. July, Chicago wheat up 4.25 at 626.75. September up 4.25 at 640. December up 4 at 659.75. June live cattle up 320 at 251.42, August up 335 at 242.50, October up 302 at 233.97, August feeder cattle up 517 at 354.62, September up 477 at 351.80, October up 457 at 348.47, June lean hogs up 147 at 97.60, July up 2 at 102.12, and August up 180 at 185. The Dow's up 182 points at 50,644. With this look at your markets, I'm Kaylin Lair on TFN, the Farm Net.

so hopeless. I ain't really sure, but it seems I remember the good times with just a little bit more in focus.

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0: is Alice in Chains. Some air travelers are using skip lagging to save hundreds of dollars on tickets, and the airlines don't really like it. Skip lagging is also known as hidden city ticketing, okay? It's when a passenger books a connecting flight but gets off at the layover city because the ticket was cheaper than flying directly to the destination.
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1: 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High temperatures reach up to 83 today under overcast skies. Winds out of the east, 8 to 15 miles an hour. Cloudy skies expected again tonight. Chance of thunderstorms, lows level off around 65. Chance for storms tomorrow. Daytime highs approaching 78. Cloudy skies expected. I'm staff meteorologist Derek Height. Currently, it's 67 degrees.
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7: July corn up 4.5 at 4.57, September up 4.75 at 4.64.5, December up 4.25 at 4.81.75. July soybeans up 8.5 at 11.93.75, August up 9 at 11.93.75, November up 7.5 at 11.89. July Chicago wheat up 4.25 at 6.26.75, September up 4.25 at 6.40, December up 4 at 6.50.

0: 9¾. June live cattle up 320 at 251.42. August up 335 at 242.50. October up 302 at 233.97. August feeder cattle up 517 at 354.62. September up 477 at 351.80. October up 457 at 348.47. June lean hogs up 147 at 97.60. July up 2 at 102.12. And August up 180 at 185. The Dow is up 182 points at 50,644. With this look at your markets, I'm Kaylin Lair on TFN The Farm Net.
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1: Come here, baby. You know you drive me up a wall, the way you make good for all the nasty tricks you pull. 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
11: 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Thank you so much for having us on. Here's Lynyrd Skynyrd.

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0: It is Motley Crue. Hey, it's Mari. So if you got to, if you get stung, right, which critter would you want to do the deed? Bee sting? Certain types of bee stings, they lose their stinger and die. But a wasp, hornet, or yellow jacket can inflict multiple stings. They don't lose their stinger, so there's that.
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4: July corn up 3 1/4 at 455 3/4. September up 3 1/4 at 463. December up 3 1/4 at 480 3/4. July soybeans up 7 at 1192 1/4. August up 7 1/2 at 1192 1/4. November up 6 1/4 at 1187 3/4. July Chicago wheat up 2 3/4 at 625 1/4. September up 3 1/4 at 639. December up 2 1/2 at 658 1/4. June live cattle up 320 at 251.42. August up 335 at 242.50. October up 302 at 233.97. August feeder cattle up 517 at 354.62. September up 477 at 351.80. October up 457 at 348.47. June lean hogs up 147 at 97.60. July up 2 at 102.12. And August up 180 at 185. The Dow's up 182 points at 50,644. With this look at your markets, I'm Kaylin Lair on TFN The Farm Net.
5: Welcome to the Breakfast Club on Regional Radio. My name is Colin McLaughlin. Thanks to our friends at United Fiber for bringing the show to the regional radio airwaves and to NorthwestMoInfo.com, where all our episodes are archived for you to check out anytime. On yesterday's show, we heard from Emily McClellan with Kickin' It and Cameron's Engagement Committee about what events they'll have for the community to come and enjoy during the World Cup. Today's show features Lizzie Reynolds and Sydney Ott of the Kickin' It and Cameron Enhancement Committee. First, Lizzie shared the thing they're most excited about.
6: The thing that we're most excited about is the mural that will be going on the Cameron Food Pantry building. It's shown in the middle. It's a postcard theme. It's very Cameron-like. We hope that this is something that people going up and down 69 in the mornings or even afternoons will be able to just see and even just smile as they're sitting at the stoplight. Just kind of something new to stare at on the corner, especially if you're at the 50 grams track in the food pantry parking lot. You'll have the most perfect view and you can even walk over there and take a picture with it. There's lots of exciting things coming up, and we're hoping that once we have more dates on when the mural will actually be happening, we'll be able to share more so people can drive by and see it, and then eventually we'll have a ribbon cutting for it.
5: Next, Sydney shared what the committee created for all of the businesses signed up to take part in Kickin' It in Cameron to put on display for those visiting the area to see.
7: So we did window cleans. We're going to send them out. We're probably going to mail them out to all the businesses. It has the different languages. It just says welcome. And we got that off of the World Cup page. And so we're just passing out. We ask that you guys come to businesses, show your support, and maybe it'll even be like a welcoming thing for everybody that's good.
5: Lizzie then went into detail about some of the things other community members put up around Cameron.
6: Some of the other community members have joined in on some of the enhancement. We have the hanging flower baskets now on 3rd Street. Like Stacy mentioned, some community groups have went in and put up, and I've seen some really positive notes on that, especially throughout the community. And then we have the community service week coming up. Just the high school is participating and beautifying some of the areas, cleaning up, painting things, and just overall working on enhancing the committee or the community. So these are all things we're super excited about.
5: Last week was the cleanup week that the high school took part in. Some of the different projects they worked on were cleaning up the skate park and killing weeds on 3rd Street. Also, flyers to inform downtown businesses about the upcoming Kickin' It and Cameron events are also being sent out soon to encourage them to beautify their locations too for when people are out and about next month. That'll wrap us up here on today's edition of The Breakfast Club. Thanks again to our friends at United Fiber for sponsoring the show. 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

0: said his car. So when the weather is hot and you can't sleep at night, here's a tip. Use a fan. It's not using the fan that helps when it's too hot, but how you position it. Instead of pointing it straight at your face and blowing the hot air around, point it at the window to blow the hot air out. A lot of people don't realize that type of stuff, but they say that that can help get the hot air that's in the room outside faster. So there's that.
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2: 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There to share the hard times. 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
1: 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High temperatures reach up to 83 today, under overcast skies, winds out of the east, 8 to 15 miles an hour. Cloudy skies expected again tonight. Chance of thunderstorms, lows level off around 65. Chance for storms tomorrow, daytime highs approaching 78. Cloudy skies expected. I'm staff meteorologist Derek Height. Currently 73.
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5: July corn up 2 3/4 at 455 1/4. September up 3 1/2 at 463 1/4. December up 3 1/4 at 480 3/4. July soybeans up 7 at 1192 1/4. August up 7 1/4 at 1192. November up 6 at 1187 1/2. July Chicago wheat up 1 3/4 at 624 1/4. September up 1 1/2 at 637 1/4. December up 1 1/4 at 657. June live cattle down 17 cents at 251.25. August down 7 cents at 242.42. October down 22 cents at 233.75. August feeder cattle down 55 cents at 354.07. September down 25 cents at

0: $3.55. October down 10 cents at $3.4837. June lean hogs down 92 cents at $96.67. July down 57 cents at $101.55. The Dow is down 136 points at 50,508. With this look at your markets, I'm Kaylin Lair on TFN, the Farm Net.
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0: Pat Benatar, Love is a Battlefield. It's Mackenzie. No, you can't wait. The NHL weighing start dates for the Stanley Cup Final with June 2nd possible if the Eastern Conference Series ends in five games and June 4th if it goes six or seven. The Golden Knights securing the West already and await either the Hurricanes or Canadiens as their opponent. The Golden Knights clinched the spot in the Stanley Cup Final by sweeping the Avalanche. And the Hurricanes, they're leading the Eastern Conference Finals 3-1 after a 4-0 win yesterday.
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7: July corn up 1 at 453 and a half. September up 2 at 461 and 3 quarters. December up 2 at 479 and a half. July soybeans up 3 and a half at 1188 and 3 quarters. August up 5 at 11.

1189 and 3/4. November up 4.5 at 1186. July Chicago wheat down 3/4 at 621 and 3/4. September down 3/4 at 635. December down 1.25 at 654.5. June live cattle down 42 cents at 251. August up 15 cents at 242.65. October up 17 cents at 234.15. August feeder cattle up 82 cents at 355.45. September up 97 cents at 352.77. October up 102 at 349.50. June lean hogs down 105 at 96.55. July down 75 cents at 101.37. August down 72 cents at 112. The Dow is down 11 points at 50,632. With this look at your markets, I'm Kaylin Lair on TFN, the Farm Net.

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0: First day long shot from Metallica, it's The Unforgiven. They're sharing professionally filmed video of the Creeping Death and King Nothing performances from their M72 World Tour kickoff concert, which happened on the 9th at Olympic Stadium in Athens. 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
1: 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High temperatures reach up to 83 today under overcast skies. Winds out of the east, 8 to 15 miles an hour. Cloudy skies expected again tonight. Chance of thunderstorms. Lows level off around 65. Chance for storms tomorrow. Daytime highs approaching 78. Cloudy skies expected. I'm staff meteorologist Derek Height. Currently 73.
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4: July corn up 1.5 at 454, September up 2.25 at 462, December up 2.75 at 480.25. July soybeans up 7.25 at 1192.5, August up 8.5 at 1193.25, November up 8.5 at 1190. July Chicago wheat down 0.5 at 622, September down 0.75 at 635, December down 1.25 at 654.5. June live cattle down 15 cents at 251.27, August up 50 cents at 243, October up 62 cents at 234.60. August feeder cattle up 1 at 355.62, September up 117 at 352.97, October up 137 at 349.85. June lean hogs down 1 at 96.60, July down 75 cents at 101.37, August down 65 cents at 120. The Dow is down 52 points at 50,590. With this look at your markets, I'm Kaylin Lair on TFN The Farm Net.
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0: Pearl Jam and Better Man wrap it up a set. This is so sad. Kyle Busch will no longer appear in NASCAR's Cup Series point standings for the 2026 season. He died a week ago today, and he was 24th in points following his final official Cup Series race at Watkins Glen May 10th. His car renumbered to number 33, and Austin Hill raced in his place at the Coca-Cola 600. Hill will also fill the seat of the number 33 this Sunday in Nashville. 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

0: Clash Train in Vain. They were at the US Festival 2 today back in 1983. The Super Bowl of Rock, Apple's Steve Wozniak hosting. He actually paid $2 million just for Bowie because he wanted him there. Love Bowie so much. The Clash, U2, Pretenders, Van Halen, Judas Priest, Stevie Nicks, NXS, Joe Walsh, Motley Crue, Ozzy, and more there. Wow, over 750,000 fans attended.
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4: Corn up 1.5 at 454, September up 2.25 at 462, December up 2.75 at 480.25. July soybeans up 7.25 at 1192.5, August up 8.5 at 1193.25, November up 8.5 at 1190. July Chicago wheat down 0.5 at 622, September down 0.75 at 635, December down 1.25 at 654.5. June live cattle down 15 cents at 251.27, August up 50 cents at 243, October up 62 cents at 234.60. August feeder cattle up 1 at 355.62, September up 117 at 352.97, October up 137 at 349.85. June lean hogs down 1 at 96.60, July down 75 cents at 101.37, August down 65 cents at 100.20. The Dow is down 52 points at 50,590. With this week, your markets, I'm Kaylin Lair on TFN, the Farm Net.

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0: Another time on a Thursday, take the money and run. I'll take that money. It's Mackenzie. Nobody won the Powerball last night, so it continues to grow for the next drawing. The jackpot last night at $154 million. For Saturday, it'll be about $172 million. The mega course is bigger, and the drawing comes on Friday for that jackpot, $331 million.
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2: It is time for your farm news and ag update here on TFN, the Farm Net. Today, USDA participant Rod Bain, chief economist Justin Benavides, and Anthony Perliman of the National Agricultural Statistics Service are going to be taking a look at the findings from the first survey-based winter wheat production forecast.
3: USDA's May crop production forecast, the first survey-based look at the nation's winter wheat crop for this season, produced what chief economist Justin Benavides notes were
4: some big changes year over year.
3: Specific data provided by Anthony Perliman of the National Agricultural Statistics Service emphasized the change.
5: U.S. planted winter wheat acres are estimated at 32.4 million. That is unchanged from the March estimate, but down 2.2% from last year. Harvested acres in the U.S. are forecasted just over 22 million. That is down 13.7%, or nearly 3.5 million acres from last year. If realized, this will be a record low harvested area for the U.S. As of May 1st, yield is forecast at 47.6 bushels per acre. That is down 13.3%, or 7.3 bushels from the previous year. And then production is forecast at nearly 1.05 billion bushels. That is down 25.3% from 2025.
3: The culprit behind expected less harvested acreage? Primarily,
4: substantial dryness across the Great Plains. We've been in an expanding drought, and the more you look in the last couple of months, the drought has expanded in terms of area, but also grown in severity. So certainly that's going to impact that winter wheat crop as we move through the season and get closer here to harvest in June, July.
3: USDA data further illustrating drought's potential impact to the U.S. winter wheat crop includes
5: a larger number of acres not harvested for grain. The winter wheat harvested to planted acreage ratio across the past 10 seasons. This year's ratio is currently forecast at 67.9%, is the second lowest ratio since 1933, just showing the amount of abandonment we're looking at for this year's crop.
3: Chief Economist Benavides says a silver lining for those winter wheat producers able to harvest the crop this season.
4: We saw quite a big bump in the forecast for price for the marketing year, going up $1.50 to $6.50. So positive news in terms of pricing while obviously facing some significant production challenges.
3: I'm Rod Bain reporting for the U.S. Department of Agriculture in Washington, D.C.
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1: 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High temperatures reach up to 83 today under overcast skies. Winds out of the east, 8 to 15 miles an hour. Cloudy skies expected again tonight. Chance of thunderstorms, lows level off around 65. Chance for storms tomorrow. Daytime highs approaching 78. Cloudy skies expected. I'm staff meteorologist Derek Height. Right now, 75.
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3: July corn up 1.5 at 454, September up 2.25 at 462, December up 2.75 at 480.25. July soybeans up 7.25 at 1192.5, August up 8.5 at 1193.25, November up 8.5 at 1190. July Chicago wheat down 0.5 at 622, September down 0.75 at 635, December down 1.25 at 654.5. June live cattle down 15 cents at 251.27, August up 50 cents at 243, October up 62 cents at 234.60. August feeder cattle up 1 at 355.62, September up 117 at 352.97, October up 137 at 349.85. June lean hogs down 1 at 96.60, July down 75 cents at 101.37, August down 65 cents at 100.20. The Dow is down 52 points at 50,590. With this look at your markets, I'm Kaylin Lair on TFN The Farm Net.
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0: Don Henley without the Eagles, Dirty Laundry. Also Bowie hanging out with John Lennon for that one. Fame. John Lennon hanging out with Dylan today back in 1966. Actually, all four Beatles spent the day with Dylan in his room in London watching the forthcoming documentary film Don't Look Back, which covered Dylan's 1965 concert tour of the UK. Sounds like a fun way to spend the day. 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

0: Morning, morning, and Billy Idol. What a year he is having. He'll be inducted into the Rock and Roll Hall of Fame in November and just picked up the Lifetime Achievement Award at the 52nd Annual American Music Awards at the MGM Grand in Vegas. That was on the 25th. And he said, when I started out in punk rock back in 76, we thought it maybe only would last about 6 months, let alone 50 years. But we are doing it for the love. You can check out his acceptance speech at bravewars.com. Congrats to Billy Idol.
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7: July corn up 3.5 at 456, September up 5 at 464 and 3 quarters, December up 5 and a quarter at 482 and 3 quarters. July soybeans up 9 at 1194 and a quarter, August up 10 and 3 quarters at 1195 and a half, November up 11 and a half at 1193. July Chicago wheat up 1 and a quarter at 623 and 3 quarters, September up 1 at 636 and 3 quarters, December up a half at 656 and a quarter. June live cattle down 112 at 250.30, August down 62 cents at 241.87, October down 62 cents at 233.35. August feeder cattle down 45 cents at 354.17. September down 40 cents at 351.40. October down 55 cents at 347.92. June lean hogs down 57 cents at 97.02. July down 10 cents at 102.02. August down 12 cents at 172. The Dow's up 10 points at 50,654. With this, like your markets, I'm Kaylin Lair on TFN, the Farm Net.

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0: Classic Rock Quick 100.1. My money is not talking to me right now. AC/DC wrapping up a set. It's Mackenzie, game six of the Spurs Thunder series tonight. Thunder leading that series 3-2. Spurs really got to win one tonight. And of course, the Knicks are awaiting the winner of the series. They'll be watching Spurs Thunder game six tonight, NBC and Peacock.
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1: 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Cloudy skies expected this afternoon, with daytime highs approaching 83. East winds 10 to 15 miles an hour. Cloudy skies expected again tonight. Chance of thunderstorms, lows dip down to about 65. Chance for storms tomorrow, daytime highs approaching 78. Cloudy skies expected. I'm staff meteorologist Derek Height. Currently, it's 77 degrees.
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1: July corn up 2 at 454 and a half, September up 3 and a quarter at 463, December up 3 and 3 quarters at 481 and a quarter. July soybeans up 6 and 3 quarters at 1192, August up 9 at 1193 and 3 quarters, November up 9 at 1190 and a half. July Chicago wheat down a half at 622, September down 3 quarters at 635, December down 1 and a half at 654 and a quarter. June live cattle down 125 at 250.17, August down 75 cents at 241.75, October down 70 cents at 233.27. August feeder cattle down 62 cents at 354, September down 55 cents at 351.25, October down 62 cents at 347.85. June lean hogs down 45 cents at 97.15, July up 2 cents at 102.15, and August unchanged at 100.85. The Dow is up 69 points at 50,711. With this look at your markets, I'm Kaylin Lair on TFN The Farm Net.
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0: John Bon Jovi with a blaze of glory from Young Guns to Emilio Estevez, Wanted to Use, Wanted Dead or Alive. John didn't think that was the right song for that, so he wrote that one. Today, back in 1982, Rocky III hit theaters. Sylvester Stallone wanted to use Queen's Another One Bites the Dust as the theme song, but could not get permission, so he asked Survivor to write a song, and that is where we got Eye of the Tiger, which I think is so great for that movie. 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

0: Little Grand Without Foreigner, Midnight Blue. I've seen Foreigner misspelled. The national spelling bee, the Scripps National Spelling Bee is underway, and nine spellers are going at it right now. It wraps up tonight, actually. It's the 101st competition. It started on the 26th. Spellers are between the ages of 9 and 15. Incredible. And I guess so. We get a champion today. The champion will receive the Scripps Cup, a medal, and $52,500 in cash.
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6: July corn up 1¾ at 454¼. September up 3 at 462¾. December up 3¾ at 481¼. July soybeans up 7½ at 1192¾. August up 9½ at 1194¼. November up 10 at 1191½. July Chicago wheat down.

1.5 at 6:21, September down 2 at 6:33¾, December down 2 and 3/4 at 6:53, June live cattle down 142 at 250, August down 107 at 241.42, October down 102 at 232.95, August feeder cattle down 87 cents at 353.75, September down 82 cents at 350.97, October down 97 cents at 347.50, June lean hogs down 57 cents at 97.02, July down 20 cents at 101.92, and August down 20 cents at 165. The Dow is down 6 points at 50,637. With this look at your markets, I'm Kaylin Lair on TFN The Farm Net.

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Great movie, great drink, and of course, great song. The Eagles and Tequila Sunrise. Great pitcher. It's Mackenzie Christopher Sanchez has been arguably the best pitcher in baseball this year, and now he owns a Phillies record that stood for 115 years. Sanchez tossed his 42nd consecutive shutout inning yesterday in San Diego, breaking Grover Cleveland Alexander's mark that has stood since 1911.

0: 42nd consecutive shutout inning yesterday. He is potentially getting into the conversation now for the longest of all time, Oral Hershiser's 59-inning scoreless run at the end of the 1988 season.
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1: 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Cloudy skies expected this afternoon, with daytime highs approaching 83. East winds 10 to 15 miles an hour. Cloudy skies expected again tonight. Chance of thunderstorms, lows dip down to about 65. Chance for storms tomorrow, daytime highs approaching 78. Cloudy skies expected. I'm staff meteorologist Derek Height. Right now, it's 81 degrees.
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5: July corn up 3.5 at 456, September up 4 3/4 at 464.5, December up 5 1/4 at 482 3/4. July soybeans up 9 3/4 at 1195, August up 11 3/4 at 1196.5, November up 12.5 at 1194. July Chicago wheat down 1/4 at 622 1/4, September down 3/4 at 635, December down 1 1/4 at 654.5. June live cattle down 162 at 249.80, August down 142 at 241.07, October down 130 at 232.67. August feeder cattle down 130 at 353.32, September down 140 at 350.40, October down 137 at 347.10. June lean hogs down 60 cents at 97, July unchanged at 102.12, and August up 10 cents at 195 cents. The Dow is down 15 points at 50,629. With this week, your markets, I'm Kaylin Lair on TFN, the Farm Net.
0: Time for another round of Who Are You? Do you like going over the hills and far away? Or do you prefer to stay in your sweet home, Alabama? Doesn't matter. Either way, we've got you covered. Northwest Missouri's Classic Rock. 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

0: On the road right now, Journey, and any way you want it. It's Mackenzie. How do you like it? Today is National Hamburger Day, and you can get a deal on one most likely. Hamburgers are among Americans' favorite foods, and they're usually paired with another favorite, French fries. Fries have the top spot in YouGov's The Most Popular American Dishes poll. Hamburgers coming fourth behind grilled cheese and cheeseburger.
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0: Classic Rock Quick 100.1, Ozzy flying high again. Ozzy on this day, 83 at the US Festival 2. I wanted to go to this so bad. My mom would not take me. We lived in San Diego at the time, so really close. Four-day festival. Everybody was there. The Clash, U2, Bowie, Pretenders, Van Halen, Stray Cats, Judas Priest, Stevie Nicks, NXS, Joe Walsh, Motley Crue. Of course, Ozzy, over 750,000 fans attended the festival, unfortunately. I was not one of them.
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11: Let's take a look at your closings out of our report. July corn up 3.25 at 455.75. September up 4.5 at 464.25. December up 4.75 at 482.25. July soybeans up 9.25 at 1194.5. August up 11.25 at 1196. November up 12.5 at 1194. July Chicago wheat up 1.5 at 624. September up 1.25 at 637. December up 0.5 at 656.25. June live cattle down 167 at 249.75. August down 150 at 241. October down 140 at 232.57. August feeder cattle down 160 at 353.02. September down 155 at 350.25. October down 147 at 347. June lean hogs down 62 cents at 96.97. July unchanged at 102.12. And August up 7 cents at 192 cents. With this, look at your closing settlement report. I'm Kaylin Lair on TFN The Farm Net.

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0: Martin, all I want to do on this Thursday. Happy, the Bronx Zoo elephant, who showed researchers that, among other things, elephants can recognize themselves. Unfortunately, was euthanized yesterday, 55 years old, age-related conditions accelerating in recent weeks. So now it's just Patty that's left. Patty's 57. She's the only elephant at that exhibit. I guess, on average, elephants live to be about 65. It's Mackenzie, and I'm out. Have a great Thursday.
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1: 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Cloudy skies expected this afternoon, with daytime highs approaching 83. East winds 10 to 15 miles an hour. Cloudy skies expected again tonight. Chance of thunderstorms, lows dip down to about 65. Chance for storms tomorrow, daytime highs approaching 78. Cloudy skies expected. I'm staff meteorologist Derek Height. Right now, it's 81 degrees.
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2: Let's take a look at your closing sentiment report. July corn up 3.25 at 455.75. September up 4.5 at 464.25. December up 4.75 at 482.25. July soybeans up 9.25 at 1194.5. August up 11.25 at 1196. November up 12.5 at 1194. July Chicago wheat up 1.5 at 624. September up 1.25 at 637. December up 0.5 at 656.25. June live cattle down 167 at 249.75. August down 150 at 241. October down 140 at 232.57. August feeder cattle down 160 at 353.02. September down 155 at 350.25. October down 147 at 347. June lean hogs down 62 cents at 96.97. July unchanged at 102.12. And August up 7 cents at 192 cents. With this look at your closing settlement report, I'm Kaylin Lair on TFN The Farm Net.
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Dan here. And in a few minutes, we'll hear a song from a band that's made a personnel change, but they refuse to tell us about it. Tell you about that in a few minutes. But right now, let's hear from Poison. 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

0: Pearl Jam with Daughter. And drummer Matt Cameron departed Pearl Jam last year after 27 years with the band on good terms. And Pearl Jam hasn't revealed thus far what their plan is at drummer, but apparently they have figured it out. They just now refuse to tell us. So Pearl Jam guitarist Stone Gossard did an interview, and he said, "It's our mystery wrapped in an enigma," about the new drummer. And then he went on to say, "There's not enough mystery in the world." So I guess we'll find out in September when Pearl Jam next takes the stage. It's the Everything on Sale Memorial Day event from Sleep Number. 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

0: John Mellencamp and Cherry Bomb. And Google is going to start letting people do preferred sources when they do news searches. So you can pick sources that you like or more local sources, for instance, which I think is good. Because I do a lot of Google news searches, and about half of the things that show up, you don't really know if you can trust. I'll be looking at an article saying, who's reporting this? Dale's News? And news is spelled with a backward Z? Listing its reporting location as your mom's house? I'm starting to suspect this publication might not be reputable.
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9: Let's take a look at your closing sentiment report. July corn up 3.25 at 455.75. September up 4.5 at 464.25. December up 4.75 at 482.25. July soybeans up 9.25 at 1194.5. August up 11.25 at 1196. November up 12.5 at 1194. July Chicago wheat up 1.5 at 624. September up 1.25 at 637. December up 0.5 at 656.25. June live cattle down 167 at 249.75. August down 150 at 241. October down 140 at 232.57. August feeder cattle down 160 at 353.02. September down 155 at 350.25. October down 147 at 347. June lean hogs down 62 cents at 96.97. July unchanged at 102.12. And August up 7 cents at 192 cents. With this, look at your closing settlement report. I'm Kaylin Lair on TFN The Farm Net.

time for another round of Who Are You? Are you more like Tom Sawyer? Or are you more of a Tom Petty kind of person? That doesn't matter. Either way, we've got you covered. Classic Rock lives here on Northwest Missouri's KKWK.

0: Dream with White Room, the guitar work of Eric Clapton there. And Eric Clapton's ex-wife, Patty Boyd, says she once threw a vodka tonic on a woman hitting on her then-husband, Eric Clapton, in Australia. An entire vodka tonic right on some lady. Now, it's not surprising that some women kind of throw themselves at rock stars. It is surprising that they would hit on the rock star right in front of the rock star's wife, to me anyway. I mean, that's bold. That's a little brazen.
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4: 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Today, USDA participant Rod Bain, chief economist Justin Benavides, and Anthony Perlman of the National Agricultural Statistics Service are going to be taking a look at the findings from the first survey-based winter wheat production forecast.
5: USDA's May crop production forecast, the first survey-based look at the nation's winter wheat crop for this season, produced what chief economist Justin Benavides notes were
6: some big changes year over year.
5: Specific data provided by Anthony Prilliman of the National Agricultural Statistics Service emphasized the change.
7: U.S. planted winter wheat acres are estimated at 32.4 million. That is unchanged from the March estimate, but down 2.2% from last year. Harvested acres in the U.S. are forecasted just over 22 million. That is down 13.7%, or nearly 3.5 million acres from last year. If realized, this will be a record low harvested area for the U.S. As of May 1st, yield is forecast at 47.6 bushels per acre. That is down 13.3%, or 7.3 bushels from the previous year. And then production is forecast at nearly 1.05 billion bushels. That is down 25.3% from 2025.
5: The culprit behind expected less harvested acreage? Primarily
6: substantial dryness across the Great Plains. We've been in an expanding drought, and the more you look in the last couple of months, the drought has expanded in terms of area, but also grown in severity. So certainly that's going to impact that winter wheat crop as we move through the season and get closer here to harvest in June, July.
5: USDA data further illustrating drought's potential impact to the U.S. winter wheat crop includes
7: larger number of acres not harvested for grain. The winter wheat harvested to planted acreage ratio across the past 10 seasons. This year's ratio is currently forecast at 67.9%, is the second lowest ratio since 1933, just showing the amount of abandonment we're looking at for this year's crop.
5: Chief Economist Benavides says a silver lining for those winter wheat producers able to harvest the crop this season.
6: We saw quite a big bump in the forecast for price for the marketing year, going up $1.50 to $6.50. So positive news in terms of pricing, while obviously facing some significant production challenges.
5: I'm Rod Bain reporting for the U.S. Department of Agriculture in Washington, D.C.
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1: 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Cloudy skies expected this afternoon with highs around 83. East winds 8 to 15 miles an hour. Cloudy skies expected again tonight. Chance of thunderstorms. Lows dip down to about 65. Chance of thunderstorms tomorrow. Daytime highs approaching 78. Cloudy skies expected. I'm staff meteorologist Derek Height. Right now, it's 82 degrees.
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6: I think you've done everything right and absolutely nothing wrong. In fact, anything that hasn't gone your way could probably be blamed on your father not being emotionally available because his father wasn't emotionally available, and so on. 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

0: Let's take a look at your closing sentiment report. July corn up 3 1/4 at 455 3/4. September up 4 1/2 at 464 1/4. December up 4 3/4 at 482 1/4. July soybeans up 9 1/4 at 1194 1/2. August up 11 1/4 at 1196. November up 12 1/2 at 1194. July Chicago wheat up 1 1/2 at 624. September up 1 1/4 at 637. December up 1/2 at 656 1/4. June live cattle down 167 at 249.75. August down 150 at 241. October down 140 at 232.57. August feeder cattle down 160 at 353.02. September down 155 at 350.25. October down 147 at 347. June lean hogs down 62 cents at 96.97. July unchanged at 102.12. And August up 7 cents at 192 cents. With this look at your closing settlement report, I'm Kaylin Lair on TFN The Farm Net.
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0: Golden Earring with Twilight Zone. And the U.S. men's soccer team for the World Cup this year was officially revealed. I don't know what to expect from the U.S. in the World Cup. So I was looking at the FIFA world rankings, and we're 16th in the world, which sounds pretty good, really. I mean, that's toward the top. France is number one, so I don't know what the gap is. I don't know if the teams in the top five are just much better than us, or we have a shot at this thing. I just don't know enough to know.
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3: Let's take a look at your closing sentiment report. July corn up 3.25 at 455.75. September up 4.5 at 464.25. December up 4.75 at 482.25. July soybeans up 9.25 at 1194.5. August up 11.25 at 1196. November up 12.5 at 1194. July Chicago wheat up 1.5 at 624. September up 1.25 at 637. December up 0.5 at 656.25. June live cattle down 167 at 249.75. August down 150 at 241. October down 140 at 232.57. August feeder cattle down 160 at 353.02. September down 155 at 350.25. October down 147 at 347. June lean hogs down 62 cents at 96.97. July unchanged at 102.12. And August up 7 cents at 192 cents. With this look at your closing settlement report, I'm Kaylin Lair on TFN The Farm Net.

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0: You Too in Mysterious Ways. And Jennifer Lopez, J-Lo, revealed that her 18-year-old twins are going off to college and she plans to help them move into their dorm rooms. Man, those kids going from J-Lo's mansion to a dorm room, that's going to be quite a culture shock. Imagine their reaction. They walk in and they're like, okay, so is this the entryway to the dorm room? This is the entire dorm room? You're kidding me. I don't see any fireplaces. 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Is that a shared bathroom? I might pass out.
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1: 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Cloudy skies expected this afternoon with daytime highs approaching 83. Winds out of the east 8 to 15 miles an hour. Cloudy skies expected again tonight. Chance of thunderstorms, lows level off around 64. Thunderstorms likely tomorrow. Highs level off around 75. Cloudy skies expected. I'm staff meteorologist Derek Height. Currently 82.
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1: Let's take a look at your closing sentiment report. July corn up 3.25 at 455.75. September up 4.5 at 464.25. December up 4.75 at 482.25. July soybeans up 9.25 at 1194.5. August up 11.25 at 1196. November up 12.5 at 1194. July Chicago wheat up 1.5 at 624. September up 1.25 at 637. December up 0.5 at 656.25. June live cattle down 167 at 249.75. August down 150 at 241. October down 140 at 232.57. August feeder cattle down 160 at 353.02. September down 155 at 350.25. October down 147 at 347. June lean hogs down 62 cents at 96.97. July unchanged at 102.12. And August up 7 cents at 192 cents. With this look at your closing settlement report, I'm Kaylin Lair on TFN The Farm Net.
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0: Aerosmith and Deuces Are Wild. And you know how everyone seems to think that bookstores are disappearing? 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

0: moments you'll miss. 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

0: Def Leppard with Foolin'. And a study from Europe found that girls are happier than boys at school because they enjoy the social aspects more and find sitting for long periods less confining, whereas boys, due to higher levels of testosterone, prefer to be active and tend to be less social than girls. Yeah, I hated sitting in a classroom when I was a kid. I knew a lot of guys like that. I had no idea it was because of the testosterone. So we should have said that at the time. Teacher, I don't have time for your long division. I have testosterone. I'm going to go outside and wrestle a pack of wild dogs.
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8: Let's take a look at your closing sentiment report. July corn up 3 1/4 at 455 3/4. September up 4 1/2 at 464 1/4. December up 4 3/4 at 482 1/4. July soybeans up 9 1/4 at 1194 1/2. August up 11 1/4 at 1196. November up 12 1/2 at 1194. July Chicago wheat up 1 1/2 at 624. September up 1 1/4 at 637. December up 1/2 at 656 1/4. June live cattle down 167 at 249.75. August down 150 at 241. October down 140 at 232.57. August feeder cattle down 160 at 353.02. September down 155 at 350.25. October down 147 at 347. June lean hogs down 62 cents at 96.97. July unchanged at 102.12. And August up 7 cents at 192 cents. With this look at your closing settlement report, I'm Kaylin Lair on TFN The Farm Net.

0: Springsteen was Born to Run. And the Springsteen movie Deliver Me From Nowhere from last year really didn't do very well. And I wonder if that derailed a bunch of sequels. So before that movie came out, both Springsteen and the director expressed an interest in doing sequels to that movie. Because Deliver Me From Nowhere just focused on one small period of Springsteen's life. But I would imagine, based on how that movie did, we're probably not going to see any more in the future.
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1: 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Daytime highs approaching 84. This afternoon, under cloudy skies, winds out of the east,

0: 8 to 15 miles an hour. Cloudy skies expected again tonight. Chance of thunderstorms. Lows level off around 64. Storms likely tomorrow. Daytime highs approaching 75. Cloudy skies expected. I'm staff meteorologist Derek Height. Right now, it's 84 degrees.
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5: Let's take a look at your closing sentiment report. July corn up 3 1/4 at 455 3/4. September up 4 1/2 at 464 1/4. December up 4 3/4 at 482 1/4. July soybeans up 9 1/4 at 1194 1/2. August up 11 1/4 at 1196. November up 12 1/2 at 1194. July Chicago wheat up 1 1/2 at 624. September up 1 1/4 at 637. December up 1/2 at 656 1/4. June live cattle down 167 at 249.75. August down 150 at 241. October down 140 at 232.57. August feeder cattle down 160 at 353.02. September down 155 at 350.25. October down 147 at 347. June lean hogs down 62 cents at 96.97. July unchanged at 102.12. And August up 7 cents at 192 cents. With this look at your closing settlement report, I'm Kaylin Lair on TFN The Farm Net.
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0: third video of a traffic stop is going viral. So a police officer pulled over a woman for distracted driving and said he saw her using a cell phone with her right hand. Well, the woman immediately held up her arm to show that she does not have a right hand. And there's nothing there below the elbow. Crazy thing is, the cop kind of stuck to his guns about what he saw and I guess wrote the ticket. So what is the official allegation then? That this woman is some sort of shapeshifter? Or a wizard? She made the hand magically disappear? I mean, it's insane. What are we doing?
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0: Scorpions with the Zoo. And I have no idea what happened to the Scorpions movie. So there was a Scorpions biopic that had been in the works for a little bit. It was shot in early 2025. We know the principal photography was done. They actually started putting out trailers and such, and it was a movie that supposedly was hitting for a 2025 release date, and we haven't really heard anything about it since then. About midway through last year, we got some trailers, and it seems to have disappeared, so I don't know what happened to it.
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6: Let's take a look at your closing sentiment report. July corn up 3 1/4 at 455 3/4. September up 4 1/2 at 464 1/4. December up 4 3/4 at 482 1/4. July soybeans up 9 1/4 at 1194 1/2. August up 11 1/4 at 1196. November up 12 1/2 at 1194. July Chicago wheat up 1 1/2 at 624. September up 1 1/4 at 637. December up 1/2 at 656 1/4. June live cattle down 167 at 249.75. August down 150 at 241. October down 140 at 232.57. August feeder cattle down 160 at 353.02. September down 155 at 350.25. October down 147 at 347. June lean hogs down 62 cents at 96.97. July unchanged at 102.12. And August up 7 cents at 192 cents. With this, look at your closing settlement report. I'm Kaylin Lair on TFN The Farm Net.

those people who don't like it, they just don't get it, man. 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

0: Collective Soul with Shine. And I was reading about a rare 1924 Paris Summer Olympics gold medal that's going up for auction. I guess the bidding is going to start at $14,000. I don't know if things like a gold medal should be auctioned off or sold like that, you know? Because you ask, how do you get a gold medal? The answer is, you know, you have raw talent that you cultivate for years, and you have one shining moment before the eyes of the world, or you have $14,000.
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And now, our pledge to you. We'll be thoughtful with our song choices. 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If you agree to these terms, then please turn it up. 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

The Doors with Riders on the Storm. Dan here. And in a few minutes, I want to tell you about a new discovery, a sea creature that's maybe smaller than you thought it could be. Right now, let's hear from Journey with Stone in Love.

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6: Here's a look at your weather forecast powered by weatherology.com. Chance of thunderstorms tonight, otherwise cloudy skies expected. Lows level off around 64, winds out of the east 5 to 10 miles an hour. Cloudy skies expected again tomorrow. Thunderstorms likely. Highs level off around 75. Cloudy skies tomorrow night. Chance of thunderstorms. Lows around 61. I'm staff meteorologist Derek Height. Currently, it's 81 degrees.
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0: 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Hope you're doing well on this Thursday. Right now we have ZZ Top and Got Me Under Pressure.

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0: I certainly was in the right.
1: Yeah, it's definitely
0: like he's
1: cruising for
0: bruising. Yeah, I don't know, I was really drunk at the time. Just told me
2: Pink Floyd and money. I was reading about a man in India who got a world record. He has the largest collection of paper cups in the world. He has 858 different

0: paper cups. My question is he also the only person in the world who collects paper cups? I would imagine. I would think most of us are just like, oh, I'm done with this paper cup. Time to dispose of it. Not like, oh, a keepsake. I'll put you on the shelf here for all of time.
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0: Jimi Hendrix of Purple Haze. And apparently there's going to be a London exhibition of things from Jimi Hendrix's life, except the things to me sound not that exciting. Like literally dry cleaning tickets and food bills. I'm not sure that that wows me, and I love Jimi Hendrix. But if somebody's like, behold, Jimi Hendrix's dry cleaning bill, two shirts and some bell bottoms, I'm not sure I'm going to be wowed.
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listener. Before we continue, please agree to our terms and conditions. They state that if this rock and roll does any damage, we're not responsible. There's other stuff in there too. Yada, yada, whatever. Just sign it. Northwest Missouri's Classic Rock. Classic Rock 100.1 KKWK.